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2: The campaign trail. I'm Lisa Lucera, Fox News. With just over a month until the midterms, President Trump has multiple rallies planned for this week.
3: The president will crisscross the country this week, raising money and hosting rallies for Republicans on the midterm ballot.
4: We have great people, and we're running against communists, lunatics, socialists.
3: President Trump says he plans to tout economic improvements and border security. But polls show Republicans trailing in several key races where President Trump previously won.
4: I think the polls are an anchor because I won it by so much, and it doesn't make sense that they wouldn't be right up there with me.
3: The president is urging supporters to vote as if his name is on the ballot.
2: Fox's Jared Halpern at the White House. Senate Democratic leader Chuck Schumer blasted campaign-style TV ads taken out by the White House and paid for with taxpayer money.
5: It sends the message that Trump and the Republicans are scared, they're desperate, and they know the American people are done buying what they're selling.
2: A company that tracks ad spending estimates the ads cost more than $1.7 million. President Trump disputing comments from the U.S. ambassador to China that he asked China's leader Xi Jinping if he wanted to buy weapons from the U.S. When asked by reporters this afternoon, the president suggested Ambassador David Perdue was talking about Taiwan, but then said maybe it's a good idea to make such an offer to China. A Utah judge has ordered a 71-year-old man to be released on bail after he spent decades on death row for a 1985 murder after prosecutors say newly analyzed DNA evidence did not match him. Douglas Stewart Carter was sentenced to death after a jury found him guilty of murdering Eva Olson, an aunt of the Provo police chief at the time. No physical evidence linked him to the crime scene, but Carter, who was black, was convicted based on a confession he says was coerced. 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
11: The Texas Attorney General is investigating Blue Cross Blue Shield.
12: Texas Attorney General Ken Paxton says the investigation will focus on Blue Cross Blue Shield of Texas's approval and denial of medically necessary claims, noting it will determine whether claims are denied without adequate review or whether the company engages in any other unlawful practices. The Republican noting the probe comes after a string of consumer complaints. Paxton, who is running for U.S. Senate in Texas, saying in a statement, Blue Cross Blue Shield has a responsibility to put patients before profits and ensure that Texans receive the care they need, adding, I will wage a relentless legal battle against any insurance company that fails to protect health and safety of Texans. Kristen Goodwin, Fox News.
11: The Miami Dolphins are reeling from a devastating injury to one of their best players.
13: Running back Devon Achane suffered a torn ACL during Sunday's loss to the Chiefs. It's going to cost him the entire 2026 season. Achane was injured on his third rushing attempt of the game. He was coming off the best season of his career in 2025. He scored 12 touchdowns en route to his first Pro Bowl nod. Miami signed Achane to a 4-year, $64 million extension in May. He signed through the 2030 season. I'm Jay Berman, Fox News.
11: Walmart looking to calm customers' fears about its new pricing technology as it rolls out digital price labels at its stores. In a statement posted online, CEO John Furner said the company is not using information like income, shopping history, or a willingness to pay to set prices and won't be doing so in the future. Digital price labels let stores change prices instantly from a central computer instead of having workers swap out paper labels by hand. Wall Street bond market yields sent stocks falling. The Dow lost 347. The Nasdaq off 248. The S&P minus 59. I'm Lee Silicera. This is Fox News.
14: State Senator Angela Paxton is urging her fellow Republican women to vote straight ticket this November, saying it's not about the people running, but it's about maintaining party control. Polling shows that her estranged husband, Ken Paxton, is having trouble holding on to that voting bloc.
15: The polling finds that GOP candidates, by and large, are underwater with women.
14: Pollster Mark Jones says that's true with suburban women who could sit out the Senate race. Paxton has been trying to win them over by painting his opponent as a fake moderate. A Houston operative for a violent cartel smuggling ring is heading to prison for almost 47 years after a deadly Texas crash. Federal prosecutors say a Del Rio judge tacked 35 years onto Roland Martinez's existing drug sentence. Investigators say Martinez moved illegal aliens across Texas, wired tens of thousands of dollars to smuggling coordinators, and hired drivers. One of those runs ended in Kimball County, where a rollover crash killed 2 migrants and their American driver. I'm Joe Moran.
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1: On set for a third man charged in connection with the death of a black Mississippi woman whose body was later hanged in a tree.
2: It's a $5 million bond for 45-year-old Eric Clark, charged in connection with the death of 29-year-old Tasia Fortune. Police say she was killed in a drug dispute before her body was placed in a tree behind an abandoned house in Jackson, Mississippi. Clark turned himself in last week. Tasia Fortune was black, and her body's discovery stoked fear and memories of actual lynchings in Mississippi. Eric Clark and two other men charged in Fortune's death are black. The victim's body was found in a tree on August 3rd. Paul Stevens, Fox News.
1: The Trump administration asking the Supreme Court to get involved after a lower court order blocked a ban on gender-affirming medical care and social accommodations for a transgender inmate.
3: The Federal Bureau of Prisons tried to implement a new policy this year ending transition treatment for transgender prisoners, including hormone therapy, modification surgeries, and social accommodations. But a lower court blocked it temporarily, and an appeals court sided with the lower court. Now the Trump administration's asking the U.S. Supreme Court to intervene. In the filing, Trump administration attorneys say the policy change toward transgender prisoners is justified, that prior accommodations did not reflect the latest scientific information, and that providing transition care raised security and administrative concerns that outweighed any benefit. Jessica Rosenthal, Fox News.
1: A Dutch man whose journey from cyber criminal to reformed security professional was widely covered in the media has been arrested as part of an investigation into the hacker group Shiny Hunters. Dutch police say the 24-year-old, whom they did not identify, will appear in court tomorrow. Shiny Hunters is known for large-scale data breaches and extortion, most notably for the hack earlier this month of the FBI. I'm Lee Silicera, and this is Fox News.
4: State Senator Angela Paxton is urging her fellow Republican women to vote straight ticket this November, saying it's not about the people running, but it's about maintaining party control. Polling shows that her estranged husband, Ken Paxton, is having trouble holding on to that voting block.
5: The polling finds that GOP candidates, by and large, are underwater with women.
4: Pollster Mark Jones says that's true with suburban women who could sit out the Senate race. Paxton has been trying to win them over by painting his opponent as a fake moderate. A Houston operative for a violent cartel smuggling ring is heading to prison for almost 47 years after a deadly Texas crash. Federal prosecutors say a Del Rio judge tacked 35 years onto Roland Martinez's existing drug sentence. Investigators say Martinez moved illegal aliens across Texas, wired tens of thousands of dollars to smuggling coordinators, and hired drivers. One of those runs ended in Kimball County, where a rollover crash killed two migrants and their American driver. I'm Joe Morano.
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0: Prosecutors are reopening an investigation into allegations that seven Cornell University frat brothers drugged and gang-raped an underage student in 2024.
1: There's renewed scrutiny into rape allegations weeks after the victim, a former Cornell student identified as Jane Doe, filed suit alleging she was drugged and sexually assaulted at a frat house in Ithaca, New York in 2024. The Tompkins County DA saying the civil lawsuit raised allegations which weren't part of the original police report. Among the defendants, Cornell University, several Chi Phi fraternity organizations, a local bar, and seven current and former students, only two of whom were allegedly expelled. Chi Phi's chapter is still barred from campus, and its national headquarters says it unequivocally condemns sexual violence. Lillian Wu, Fox News.
0: Reports say other accused frat members received lesser discipline, including being forced to attend workshops and write essays. There's new technology that's supposed to keep AI from breaking out of its boundaries.
2: Artificial intelligence chip maker NVIDIA has released software it says can prevent AI agents from going rogue. The Open Agent Safety Platform will help developers to test, deploy, and secure AI agents. And it includes technology that can quarantine the AI agents in milliseconds if there's an attempt to move outside boundaries. The protective software follows recent incidents where AI agents from OpenAI and Anthropic went rogue and bypassed safety controls. Ginny Cosola, Fox News.
0: The NFL has asked the Department of Homeland Security to take down a video on social media that shows highlights of Hall of Famer Brian Dawkins' pregame walkout as he chants, "The time has come," and includes the caption, "Our time has come," and shows a caravan of migrants. I'm Lisa Lacera. This is Fox News.
3: State Senator Angela Paxton is urging her fellow Republican women to vote straight ticket this November, saying it's not about the people running, but it's about maintaining party control. Polling shows that her estranged husband, Ken Paxton, is having trouble holding onto that voting block.
4: The polling finds that GOP candidates, by and large, are underwater with women.
3: Pollster Mark Jones says that's true with suburban women who could sit out the Senate race. Paxton has been trying to win them over by painting his opponent as a fake moderate. A Houston operative for a violent cartel smuggling ring is heading to prison for almost 47 years after a deadly Texas crash. Federal prosecutors say a Del Rio judge tacked 35 years onto Roland Martinez's existing drug sentence. Investigators say Martinez moved illegal aliens across Texas, wired tens of thousands of dollars to smuggling coordinators, and hired drivers. One of those runs ended in Kimball County, where a rollover crash killed two migrants and their American driver. I'm Joe Moran.
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0: athletics.
1: New Jersey Democrat Cory Booker expressed concern that athletes have not had enough of a voice.
2: This is a bill going forward where college athletes and the organizations that represent them have not had a seat on the table.
1: The bill now goes to the House, which may not take it up until after the midterms. Grinnell Scott, Fox News.
3: President Trump says the U.S. negotiating team spoke with Iranian officials through mediators today, and Secretary of State Marco Rubio warns about the risk of a nuclear-armed Iran.
4: If Iran had a nuclear weapon with which it could threaten its neighbors and the world, no one would be able to do anything about the straits. They would be able to control the straits, charge a toll, and decide who got energy and who did not get energy on this planet. That's what they would do if they had a nuclear weapon, and worse.
3: Rubio on Fox's Hannity. A mistrial declared in the Lindsay Clancy trial. She admitted killing her three young children after a holdout juror, Michael Desranville, maintained Clancy should be found guilty. The 11 other jurors wanted to acquit. He's faced doxing and death threats following the trial. In a statement to Fox's Hannity, Desranville thanks those who've stood up for him.
5: Your prayers, your emotional support, your psychological support is a tremendous to my heart. That I feel, that I sense, that I know. I do want to thank you from the bottom of my heart.
3: Clancy is due back in court Tuesday for a status conference. I'm Deborah Valentine. This is Fox News.
6: State Senator Angela Paxton is urging her fellow Republican women to vote straight ticket this November, saying it's not about the people running, but it's about maintaining party control. Polling shows that her estranged husband, Ken Paxton, is having trouble holding on to that voting bloc.
7: The polling finds that GOP candidates, by and large, are underwater with women.
6: Pollster Mark Jones says that's true with suburban women who could sit out the Senate race. Paxton has been trying to win them over by painting his opponent as a fake moderate. A Houston operative for a violent cartel smuggling ring is heading to prison for almost 47 years after a deadly Texas crash. Federal prosecutors say a Del Rio judge tacked 35 years onto Roland Martinez's existing drug sentence. Investigators say Martinez moved illegal aliens across Texas, wired tens of thousands of dollars to smuggling coordinators, and hired drivers. One of those runs ended in Kimball County, where a rollover crash killed two migrants and their American driver. I'm Joe Morano.
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0: Dennis Haskins was 75 years old. I'm Ted Linder. 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
1: State Senator Angela Paxton is urging her fellow Republican women to vote straight ticket this November, saying it's not about the people running, but it's about maintaining party control. Polling shows that her estranged husband, Ken Paxton, is having trouble holding on to that voting block.
2: The polling finds that GOP candidates, by and large, are underwater with women.
1: Pollster Mark Jones says that's true with suburban women who could sit out the Senate race. Paxton has been trying to win them over by painting his opponent as a fake moderate. A Houston operative for a violent cartel smuggling ring is heading to prison for almost 47 years after a deadly Texas crash. Federal prosecutors say a Del Rio judge tacked 35 years onto Roland Martinez's existing drug sentence. Investigators say Martinez moved illegal aliens across Texas, wired tens of thousands of dollars to smuggling coordinators, and hired drivers. One of those runs ended in Kimball County, where a rollover crash killed two migrants and their American driver. I'm Joe Moran.
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0: and hired drivers. One of those runs ended in Kimball County, where a rollover crash killed two migrants and their American driver. I'm Joe Moran.
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17: 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And Amanda Knox joins Bobby Cass to talk about surviving prison and life nearly 20 years after being wrongfully accused.
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19: Fox News, I'm Ted Linder. Kentucky State Police Trooper Hayden Phillips killed Monday in a shooting during a traffic stop. 51-year-old suspect Emmanuel Branch has been taken into custody. Commissioner of the Kentucky State Police, Philip Burchett.
20: Hayden was a hero who dedicated himself to protecting our Commonwealth. Even more, he was a devoted husband and loving father to three children.
19: U.S. Attorney for the Western District of Kentucky, Kyle Bumgarner, says Branch expected to face murder charges. Five men taken into custody in connection with a potential terror plot on a U.K. military base used by the U.S. for attacks against Iran.
21: Police say the suspects, aged 23 to 25, are from London. They were initially taken into custody on suspicion of plotting a terrorist act.
19: Fox's Stephanie Bennett, the suspects have been released on bond. 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
14: What's happening, fellow sports fans? It's Andy West. Let's look back on this day in sports history, September 29th. We'll start off today in 1986. Chicago Cubs rookie Greg Maddux defeated the Philadelphia Phillies 8-3 in the city of brotherly love. The losing pitcher was his brother, Mike Maddux, also a rookie. It was the first time brothers faced each other as rookie pitchers. Today in 2002, Seattle Seahawks running back Sean Alexander sets the NFL record for most touchdowns in a half with 5 in the first half of a 48-23 win against the Minnesota Vikings. He ran for 4 plus. He caught an 80-yard reception for a touchdown. And today in 2012, Geno Smith throws for 656 yards and ties a Big 12 record with 8 touchdown passes to lead number 9 West Virginia to a 70-63 win over number 25 Baylor. Smith outduels Baylor's Nick Florence, who had a standout game of his own with 581 yards and 5 touchdowns. Baylor's Terrence Williams sets a Big 12 record with 314 yards receiving.
13: Now you know. Today in sports history on iHeartRadio.
15: News. I'm Ted Lindner. SpaceX's Starship, the largest rocket ever built, achieves orbit for the first time. Fox's Jonathan Seri.
16: The rocket's first stage booster separated from the main ship and made a controlled splashdown off the South Texas coast. As the main ship continued its ascent, one of its 6 Raptor engines shut down early. While that was unplanned, flight controllers determined it was safe to proceed with the mission and inserted the spacecraft into low Earth orbit.
15: SpaceX hoping the spacecraft will one day carry a crew to Mars. 5 men taken into custody in connection with a potential terror plot on a UK military base used by the U.S. for attacks against Iran.
17: Police say the suspects, aged 23 to 25, are from London. They were initially taken into custody on suspicion of plotting a terrorist act.
15: Fox's Stephanie Bennett, the suspects have been released on bond. 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

0: the Texas State Network. Welcome to Texas in the Morning. Coming up,
1: I'm Chris Fox. GOP Senate hopeful Ken Paxton says he's now considering migrant work authorization programs.
0: Plus, we head to the Go Texan Pavilion at the State Fair of Texas for a true Texas delicacy.
2: Flood watches across much of the state and very heavy rain on the way for most of us. I'm meteorologist Dan Brunoff. Your forecast coming up.
0: Later, Mike Rogers has the other side of the news. Joshua Price is at the TSN Sports Desk. Good Tuesday morning. I'm Kristen Yates. Leading our news this morning, some parts of Texas could see up to 10 inches of rain later on this week from a couple of different weather systems. State leaders say they are getting prepared.
3: Flash flood watches cover much of West Texas and the Panhandle, where they're expecting to be hit with the remnants of Hurricane Polo. Governor Greg Abbott says winds could hit 60 miles an hour,
4: including the potential for tropical tornadoes with wind up to 80 miles per hour.
3: But along I-35 from the Oklahoma border to San Antonio, heavy rain from a cold front could also dump 10 inches of rain. So TxDOT's Brandy Hendrickson says they've already got 1,200 workers getting ready.
5: Pre-staging barricades, signs, and message boards. And our crews will be continuously monitoring roadways, looking at drainage systems, performing debris removal.
3: The Department of Public Safety says that 1,900 state troopers will also be ready with 1,500 boats, trucks, and other equipment for high water rescues. Alan Skaya, TSN News.
0: Texas ag and freight run on diesel, but record prices are putting industries at

0: risk and raising costs for families. The governor has issued a statewide disaster declaration that suspends low-emission diesel rules and allows the sale of a type of diesel that's restricted currently to off-road use. That diesel is dyed red and used in agricultural operations. However, Abbott says truckers can now use it on Texas roads. Texas Ag Commissioner Sid Miller called the move a step in the right direction, but says that Abbott should suspend the statewide tax on all types of gas and diesel. After years of opposing migrant work authorization programs, Republican Senate hopeful Ken Paxton appears to have changed his tune.
1: The topic of work authorization came up in Paxton's interview with the U.S. Hispanic Business Council.
2: We need to have a policy that benefits the Americans that are here, and that likely means that we have to let people in that can fulfill some of these jobs that we don't have enough people for. Our birth population isn't keeping up with demand.
1: This comes after years of legally fighting programs like DACA and the Biden administration's humanitarian parole program. As for the recent boom of data centers, Paxton said he's a yes with conditions.
2: If you're going to build a data center, you have to generate enough of your own power. Mm-hmm. You can't take electricity off the grid.
1: Paxton's opponent, James Tallarico, will get his chance to face off with the U.S. Hispanic Business Council on Wednesday. In Austin, Chris Fox, TSN News.
0: And Tallarico continues to press for a debate with Paxton, saying he, Tallarico, will do it on Fox News if that's what it takes. Experts say it would be an opportunity for Paxton to define who his opponent is.
3: Could be an opportunity for Paxton to unload on Tallarico.
0: Texas GOP strategist Vinny Minchillo saying it is unlikely Paxton would be harmed in a debate. Even fellow GOP leaders like State Rep. Jeff Leach are calling for a debate, saying that Texas voters deserve it before the November midterms. Texas civil rights groups are launching a bipartisan alliance against data centers.
4: Groups like the NAACP of Texas feel like the warehouses full of computers are being dumped on communities without their consent. Their director, Gary Bledsoe, compared the fight to David versus Goliath.
5: We're normally a little guy fighting the big guy. In this case, it's a bigger guy than what we've ever seen before.
4: He says the state is on the brink of a water bankruptcy because of these new data center proposals. Governor Greg Abbott has already halted new permits until developers reveal how much water they plan on using. In San Antonio, Michael Board, TSN News.
0: Ken Paxton currently investigating Blue Cross Blue Shield of Texas over allegations that patients have faced delays or denials for urgent and medically necessary care. His office says one complaint involved a newborn waiting for a transfer to another facility for treatment that was allegedly covered by the family's plan. The state is now seeking records involving prior authorization and utilization reviews. Blue Cross, for its part, says its prior authorization process is designed to determine whether treatment is safe, medically appropriate, and covered, and that patients can appeal any denials. Governor Abbott and current Texas Senator John Cornyn announced $51 million in grant money for rural health care in Texas as part of a $1.4 billion federal funding package. The funding will help create or improve community-based prevention, wellness, and nutrition programs. The governor says it will empower rural Texas hospital districts to build stronger and healthier communities through vital preventative care. The U.S. Senate has passed the Protect College Sports Act, co-sponsored by Texas Senator Ted Cruz.
6: This bill puts an end to the chaos plaguing college athletics. It protects NIL opportunities because student athletes deserve the opportunity to benefit from their talent without being taken advantage of by unscrupulous agents and backdoor deals.
0: The bill establishes a federal framework for college athletics to create one set system on how their athletes can earn money from NIL deals. It also caps the amount of money that schools can share with their athletes. The bill now goes to the U.S. House, where it may stall as members are on midterm recess.
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0: Still to come.
10: Flood watches out west into the Panhandle to new flood watches across north and central Texas out into the big country. We'll talk about our rain chances coming up. Weather's next.
0: When Texas in the Morning continues.
11: She was 14 years old, for sale in a motel off I-35. Traffic through Dallas, Austin, and San Antonio. Now her traffickers are in prison because Ken Paxton put them there. 40 years for the trafficker, 20 years for the woman who posted the ads online. The human trafficking and organized crime unit that locked them up, Ken Paxton built it. The website that sold kids like used cars, Ken Paxton shut it down. Politicians talk the talk about protecting our kids. Ken Paxton walks their traffickers directly to prison, protecting Texas kids and locking up the people who prey on them online and off. Prosecutor, dad, Attorney General, Ken Paxton for U.S. Senate. 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
0: Welcome back to Texas in the Morning. It's time now for a look at today's weather. Here's TSN Chief Meteorologist Dan Brunoff.
10: All right. Too much rain is not good, and that's what's happening right now across the Panhandle, South Plains, and West Texas. We do have flood watches that are in effect through tomorrow across far West Texas and the Western Panhandle and South Plains. Also, we do have new flood watches that go into effect tomorrow into Thursday across the big country from San Angelo through Abilene up towards Wichita Falls and into north and central Texas, pretty much along and west of Interstate 35 and along and north of a Killeen to Brownwood line. Strong upper-level disturbance moving into the desert southwest, coupled with Hurricane Polo. The remnants of Polo will be moving across northern Mexico here over the next 48 hours and across west Texas and the Texas Panhandle. This system, combined with this upper-level low, is what's producing the widespread rain. First out into west Texas, current radar showing heavy rain stretching from Amarillo down towards Lubbock, just west of Midland, and into the Trans-Pecos and over towards the high deserts. Rainfall rates are about an inch per hour. That's moving off to the north at about 20 miles per hour. And it's about 150 to 200 miles long, this band of rain, and it'll continue to shoot up into the Panhandle. And eventually another wave will form out into far west Texas later on this afternoon as the whole system from the remnants of Polo work their way across west Texas again into the Panhandle. So another wave of heavy rain late tonight and during the first half of tomorrow. Rainfall totals will be anywhere between 3 to 5 inches with isolated higher totals possible. Now, as Polo moves up into the central plain states, an upper-level disturbance will follow that and track across the western half of the state into tomorrow evening into Thursday. Widespread heavy rain will break out in the flood watch area along and east of a Childress, to San Angelo to Del Rio line. This wave will be slowly moving east and training over the same area as it slowly migrates into east and southeast Texas into Friday. Rainfall totals could be anywhere between 3 to 5 inches with isolated higher amounts. Also, heavy rain expected along the Texas coast and hill country with scattered showers and storms continuing in the southeastern third of the state into the upcoming weekend. But cooler weather will follow this system into the weekend with highs in the 70s north and 80s to the south. I'm meteorologist Dan Brunoff in the TSN Forecast Center.
0: 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Now this.
11: 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Now her traffickers are in prison because Ken Paxton put them there. 40 years for the trafficker, 20 years for the woman who posted the ads online. The human trafficking and organized crime unit that locked them up, Ken Paxton built it. 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Politicians talk the talk about protecting our kids. 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Prosecutor, dad, attorney general, Ken Paxton for U.S. Senate. 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
19: I'm Joshua Price with your Texas in the Morning Sports Report. After their 34-31 loss to the Ravens, Cowboys Director of Player Personnel Stephen Jones spoke to 105.3 The Fan in Dallas to provide updates on injuries, especially to the defense.
20: Well, the safety position is tough. I mean, we've been hit there, no question. We'll see the corner spot a little bit to the same degree. We feel good. Demo's going to get back. We're very hopeful. Hopefully Hooker will have a shot this week. But unfortunately, it does look like we're going to miss JT, for a couple of weeks along with Locke. So, that safety spot, we'll definitely be looking and seeing if there's a way to shore that up. Those two, they're probably looking, both of them looking at 4+ weeks of missing time. But good news is that was one of our positions of depth, and we actually kept an extra one when we cut to 53. We kept 6 rather than 5 just because of the quality of the players. So we're needing every last one of them right now because of the injuries.
19: The Cowboys will take their depleted defensive group down to Houston next Sunday as they face the Texans. The Dallas Wings began their first-round playoff series with the first-year franchise Golden State Valkyries this past Sunday. For Wings star Paige Beckers, it was not the playoff debut she was looking for as the Wings lost to the Valkyries 104-80. Dallas was able to keep the first quarter close going into the second, only down 1 point with a score at 21-20. But the Valkyries were keen on securing their first playoff win in franchise history, with a big second quarter outscoring Dallas 37-11. Beckers highlighted the second quarter as what sunk the Wings.
21: We didn't get stops, and they got whatever they want offensively. A 37-point quarter is insane work. So it was us just not sticking to our game plan. Locking in defensively, and it starts with me, so I got to be better. I know that.
19: Beckers led the team in scoring with 21 points, with Maddie Sigris and Katika Locks tied for second in points with 11. Dallas looks to avoid the sweep in their best of three series with the Valkyries and play Golden State back in College Park Center in Arlington. The game will be on Wednesday the 30th at 8 p.m., which can be viewed on ESPN. The Associated Press released their updated rankings after week four of college football action. The Texas Longhorns remain at number one with their 20-17 win over previously ranked number 14, Tennessee. Texas Tech slides back a spot to 12th after their win over Sam Houston, 49-14. With your Texas in the Morning Sports Report, I'm Joshua Price.
0: Up next,
2: they're the 27 Yankees of frozen cricket spitting.
18: 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I guess we found our calling.
2: I'm Mike Rogers. The story's coming up on the other side of the news.
0: As Texas in the Morning continues.
11: 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Traffic through Dallas, Austin, and San Antonio. Now her traffickers are in prison because Ken Paxton put them there. 40 years for the trafficker, 20 years for the woman who posted the ads online. The human trafficking and organized crime unit that locked them up, Ken Paxton built it. The website that sold kids like used cars, Ken Paxton shut it down. Politicians talk the talk about protecting our kids. Ken Paxton walks their traffickers directly to prison, protecting Texas kids and locking up the people who prey on them online and off. Prosecutor, dad, attorney general, Ken Paxton for U.S. Senate. Texas PAC is responsible for the content of this advertising. Paid for by Texas PAC, not authorized by any candidate or candidates committee. Texas PAC.
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3: Oh, my turn already. we were talking outside. I didn't realize what time it was getting to be. It's 5:26, News Talk 560. KLVI, Jim Love, Greg Bostwick this morning. And
4: yes, sir. How are you?
3: I'm doing great. How you doing?
4: It snuck up on us, didn't it?
3: It did sneak up on us. Pleasant morning out there.
4: It is very, very nice, and no rain to worry about if you're driving in this morning, and no fog, anything like that. So good travel weather to work or school.
3: Absolutely. So good travel weather, good weather to be in the drive-thru.
4: Well, it was
3: you did better today.
4: It was 14 minutes today, so not horrible, but there actually were two vehicles ahead of me, so actually the cook did pretty well today.
3: The cook is doing better.
4: Yeah.
3: Well, it's fast food, you know. Well, mm-hmm. So the rumor has it.
4: Yeah.
3: I don't know. It's very interesting. I stopped by yesterday, stopped by one place. Well, and I don't mind mentioning it. I stopped by occasionally at K-Dan's in mm-hmm. Vider, mm-hmm. and they have sort of a small grocery store and such, but they have a little hot food section, and that minimizes the wait. They have what is, I guess you would call, old-fashioned plate lunches.
4: Yeah, yeah.
3: I miss that. Yeah. A lot of places.
4: The blue plate special?
3: Yeah.
4: Yeah.
3: Yeah, of course, these days put on styrofoam, but mm-hmm. The old blue plate kind of lunch.
4: Yeah.
3: And I don't know who else. I don't know who in Beaumont. I don't know if there's anybody in Beaumont that has those. I sort of miss those days where you come in and you got the steam table and, get your food.
4: Mm-hmm.
3: Montla's had that, of course, for years in Beaumont.
4: Right.
3: Everybody wants to come in, I guess, and order their own thing now, but mm-hmm. I like it. It's fast. See, then you don't. Then you're not spending a lot of time. You just say, I want that, thank you.
4: Yeah.
3: And, I guess some of the... some of the Chinese places have those kinds of things.
4: But, right.
3: Actually, I can't eat Chinese every day. 5:28, News Talk 560 KLVI. We'll take a break for Kim Komando and come back with a look at Fox News on this Tuesday morning. Oh, speaking of food,
4: mm-hmm.
3: you know who's visiting us today?
4: Oh, the rice balls.
3: Yes.
4: Here they come.
3: Texas Rice Festival visiting us today.
4: And since we are lower in staff, I said, I guess that must mean more for us, huh?
3: That's right, because Al's out today.
4: No Harold.
3: No Harold. Oh, and that saves us half right there, because Harold doesn't work on Tuesday.
4: I think we'll have all the rice balls we need.
3: Oh, I think we'll be just fine, come to think of it. 5:28, News Talk 560, KLVI.
5: 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Now he says that, without regulation, AI will kill much of the human race. Now, before we panic, let's look at other Bill Gates predictions. I'm Kim Komando for NordVPN. I tested the leading VPNs, and NordVPN comes out on top. 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Here are some more Bill Gates forecasts. In 1995, he announced that there was no commercial potential for the entire internet. None. By 2035, Gates said there would be zero poor countries left in the world. He also said that spam would be eradicated by 2006. I love this one. Gates also predicted that the internet would create an infallible system to ensure the accuracy of all information. And there's also this. Microsoft has invested more than $300 billion in AI. Too bad he couldn't see Jeffrey Epstein coming. Tech is all around us, and that's why you need to be tech smart more than ever. 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I tested all the big names, and NordVPN came out on top. 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
3: Yes, indeed. News Talk 560, KLVI 533, Jim Love, Greg Bostwick. I forgot about the Clancy, about her being back in court today.
4: Oh, yeah, I did too.
3: Well, there was interesting piece a little earlier on our Fox News rundown. They usually start with sort of a longer piece on a particular hot topic. And they interviewed a lot of different lawyers, all sides. And it's going to be very interesting. So first thing you got to do is decide if they're going to retry her.
4: Right.
3: So that's going to have to, and we'll know that today. It's first thing you got to do. And then from there, you know, if they're going to retry her, what will the charge be? Will mm-hmm. they downgrade the charge? So that's going to be number one today, and then see what can happen. There's also an interesting discussion about how the holdout juror has been vilified.
4: Yeah, it's just sick. It really is. Leave the guy alone.
3: It really is. A lot of the blame going to Clancy's attorney.
4: Mm-hmm.
3: That this is, and several other attorneys were saying.
4: Is that the old man?
3: Yeah. Saying they've just not seen this kind of activity in the past, usually from a defense attorney after a trial. He just has made this personal and continues to go after this juror.
4: Wow.
3: And that has a chilling impact. I mean,
4: I would think so, yeah.
3: Yeah, if you're up for jury duty.
4: I'll pass on that. I'll make sure I don't get selected, let's put it that way.
3: Yes, exactly right.
4: Because you can do that, just say the wrong things.
3: Oh, it's not difficult. It is not difficult. Or, in many cases, just state your opinion.
4: Right, and that'll do it.
3: Many of us are maybe a little harder core than a defense attorney would like to see.
4: Mm-hmm.
3: But yes, this whole idea that he's vilified this person.
4: Yeah.
3: And it's, and I don't know that there's anything he can do. I guess he could have an attorney and sue, but I don't know what you sue for.
4: What you sue for, yeah, exactly.
3: It's a free country, and if he wants to say what he wants to say.
4: Well, the bad part is his name got out. That's the wrong part about it.
3: I think so.
4: It should have been sealed, and of course, I think it was, but after the fact, more or less.
3: Yes, and one of the interesting points made in talking with some of the attorneys this morning is the judge really did a good job.
4: Mm-hmm.
3: The judge really did a good job. There was criticism by the defense attorney. Why didn't the judge pull this juror in and talk to him one-on-one?
4: Give him a third degree.
3: Well,
4: yeah.
3: That would have really been potentially tainting the case.
4: Exactly.
3: If the judge pulled one juror in and tried to change his mind, in essence.
4: And he asked them to go back and, you know, reconvene and try to come up with a verdict several times. I don't know how many times.
3: And they all agreed to do it.
4: Yeah.
3: And they did. So that's going to be an interesting case to follow this morning and see what happens. I think, of course, if they do nothing, she would go free.
4: Mm-hmm.
3: Nobody saw that happening. No. Nobody sees that happening. They're going to have to do something, whether it be a retrial or whatever. She's got to receive some sort of punishment, you would think. 537, News Talk 560, KLVI. Oh, let's take a look at the weather, what's in store. Again, it was a beautiful evening, last evening for sure. What's coming up? Let's get the list. A repeat today, Greg?
4: Pretty much carbon copy. I mean, we had one or two little showers able to develop. They were very, very small. It really didn't amount to too much. But we'll have that another chance of a few showers in the forecast, a 10% or less. Very, very little chance of rain in the forecast. We'll look for highs up there right around the 90-degree mark. Maybe, 91, 92 in a few spots. And lows will be down into generally the middle 70s, some low 70s in some areas as well. Now, again, the rain chances do increase, but it's really not until probably around Friday and Saturday. Of course, that doesn't bode too well for high school football or Lamar's game. We'll see how this all times out. Then it's just too soon to get more specific. We do know there's going to be some showers around, but hopefully we can sneak all those activities in between showers. And we'll, of course, the big bugaboo would be, of course, lightning. We don't want to see anything like that. So,
3: I know our tailgate group already, we have a group text was talking about tailgating this weekend. Mm-hmm. What was it looking like? So, they've been taking heed to your forecast, and it may be a little unpredictable.
4: Yes, it'll be tricky. And we do expect, of course, the shower activity to possibly interfere, too, with the Rice Festival, which is coming on. But, guys, you can still bring us rice balls.
3: You can bring us the rice balls.
4: Because I can be bribed.
3: Yeah, we can be bribed. Greg can be bribed.
4: Yes.
3: Well,
4: yes.
3: And, of course, we're going to keep you up to date. This is one of those things. That's why I was glad to you're a part of the team because the big team. You're a part of the team. Because,
4: the team of two right now.
3: Team of two right now.
4: Yeah.
3: Because you can keep us almost moment by moment updated. So we're going to be following this.
4: There's nothing
3: in stone that it's going to rain anything out this weekend, but got some chances. Hey, best thing would be, maybe a little after midnight rain.
4: If we can plug it in at that time frame, that'd be perfect.
3: A little early morning rain or something.
4: Yeah,
3: so
4: yeah, yeah.
3: All is not lost.
4: No, and also a little bit cooler this week. I probably have highs just in the 80s, so that's a little bit better.
3: I've enjoyed that. I got up this morning, and because I have a memory like an elephant, my daughter wanted me to bring her some things, and so I loaded the car yesterday with everything except what she really wanted, just some other stuff she had asked about.
4: Mm-hmm.
3: So I went upstairs and got the other stuff I was supposed to bring this morning and noticed that my plants were doing fine.
4: Yeah.
3: And I have dropped to a every other day watering program.
4: And that's probably appropriate because we don't have as much sun as we've had. You get shorter days, a little bit cooler temperatures.
3: Yeah, I am beginning to feel the fall.
4: Yeah.
3: It may be in my head, but I am beginning to feel the fall.
4: Yes.
3: And, of course, football helps out with that, too.
4: Oh, yes. So,
3: a lot of schools have already had their homecomings.
4: Isn't that something?
3: That is. We never had homecomings.
4: A lot of them do it down in September instead of October. October used to be, the time everybody would do it.
3: So. Yeah, I think, Evadale's in October. But we have a pretty fancy parade.
4: Mm-hmm.
3: And I know some people who've never seen the parade say, oh, sure. But, oh, yeah. And there'll be pictures posted on social media and such. And I don't know exactly where that got started. It certainly wasn't going on while I was in school. But sometime between the time I moved away and moved back, they started doing these most ornate floats.
4: Yeah.
3: And so, the homecoming is generally going to have to be in October or so, because it takes that long to build a float and get it ready.
4: Much more elaborate than the days I went to school.
3: I think, as I recall,
4: get a flatbed and throw some hay on it or something.
3: I think that was exactly. I think we went over to the shop teacher's house.
4: Yeah.
3: He had a trailer.
4: Yeah.
3: We made a sign. The girls made a sign. We put some hay on it and horsed around for the evening, and we're ready for homecoming.
4: That's it.
3: 541, News Talk 560 KLVI.
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11: Hey, what are we doing about Black Week this year?
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3: 545, News Talk 560, KLVI. I had the opportunity yesterday to talk with some students from Port Neches Groves. And they have an event coming up this Wednesday, an event of faith, which I think is very inspiring, and some really nice young men, and they want to express their faith, and they have an event coming up at the P&G at the field. And just in case it's raining, it'll be inside, but it's planned for the field. And we had a chance to visit with them yesterday about that event. News Talk 560, KLVI, talking with a couple of students today from Port Neches Groves, and got a big event coming up. It's coming up this Wednesday. Well, first of all, we probably need to get your names, and also, are you seniors, juniors? Tell us a little about yourself. You want to start out?
23: Yeah, absolutely. Thank you for having us. My name is Easton Cropper. I'm a senior at Port Neches Groves High School.
3: All right, and you are?
24: Yes, sir. My name is Connor Drody. I'm also a senior at Port Neches Groves High School.
3: All right, and coming up this Wednesday is a very special event. You want to say a few words about the group and what it represents and what you're doing?
24: It's Fields of Faith. We are going to have some worship music just to worship Jesus, and it's at 6:30 Wednesday, September 20th.
3: Okay, and where is it going to be located?
24: The Port Neches High School football stadium. And if it rains, then we'll move it to the gym.
3: Okay. And tell us a little about the group itself. How did the group form, and what are you about? Do you have some regular meetings?
23: Yeah, absolutely. So Fields of Faith is put on by FCA. That's Fellowship of Christian Athletes. So we meet every Thursday or every other Thursday, just kind of depending on what our schedules look like. But we normally have a speaker. We'll do worship, just great opportunity for students to fellowship at the high school, kind of live their faith in an open community, you know?
3: And that sounds like a wonderful idea. And, of course, that is a great organization in and of itself. You know, they have a banquet every year, and they do a lot of things in the school community. So this sort of an offshoot of that. And is it student-led?
23: Yeah, it's completely student-led. We do have great sponsors who help us out, but it is all student-led. Me and Connor here are both actually officers for FCA.
3: And that, to me, says a lot about it, is that the students themselves are running it and setting it up. And I guess you also set up the meetings and what you're going to do, sort of the agenda of how you're going to worship. And this, of course, Wednesday will be more of a special time in that you're inviting everybody, not just maybe the members of the group, but other students. You're inviting the community, everybody.
24: Yes, sir. Everybody from around the city, even if you're not going to Port Neches Groves or didn't go to Port Neches Groves. If you go to Bridge City High School or if you're retired anywhere, you're able to come Wednesday at 6:30.
3: Yeah, so you don't have to be in Port Neches to come or in Groves to come. It's open to the community itself. And that's going to be a great opportunity for folks to fellowship together and sort of see what this is all about. And, of course, you two are both seniors. You're seniors at PNG. And we hear a lot of talk sometimes about, oh, today's students, today's high schoolers, today's teenagers, and all that. Certainly, you folks are living your faith, and you folks are setting a pattern, and I guess setting an example, or try to set an example and show that you can have a good time, enjoy high school, but also live your faith.
23: Yeah, absolutely. I mean, there's nothing more important than our faith to us. So every opportunity we get to live out our faith, we take advantage of that. That's what we want to do at Fields of Faith, is show people that you can still have fun, you can still be a Christian at the same time.
3: And now let's recap again so people know where to come and when that is going to be. That is this coming Wednesday. And tell us again.
23: Yeah, that's this Wednesday, September 20th. Food will start being served at 6 p.m. We'll have worship at 6:30, and then we'll have student testimonies. There's going to be a speaker. It's going to be great. We'd love to see you out there.
3: And you said food, too. This is a pretty good deal.
23: Yes, absolutely. The Temple, a church in Port Arthur, they're providing, I think they said, 2,000 meals for the community. So we'd love for you to show up and show up hungry.
3: Oh, wow. So this is a really complete event. You can come out and eat and then enjoy the music, the testimony, and speaker. And again, that's coming up this Wednesday, Port Neches Groves, coming up on the football field. If there happens to be rain, and we're going to say no rain, but if there happens to be rain, you're moving it indoors.
23: Yes, sir.
3: Indoors, too. You have to speak in the mic.
23: We'll be moving it indoors to the competition gym at Port Neches Groves High School.
3: Okay. Hey, you both did a good job. Y'all were nervous. See, this is not hard. This is not hard at all. Thank you both for coming.
24: Yes, sir. Thank you.
23: Thank you for having us.
3: It was a nice visit yesterday.
4: Oh, nice young men.
3: I will tell you, really, and I texted their sponsor after they'd come by and visited. Polite.
4: Very well-spoken.
3: Well-spoken. Mm-hmm. Not afraid to express their faith, which I think
4: fantastic.
3: Is refreshing. I think absolutely. Both seniors at PNG, and again, that event is tomorrow. And they're going to have, a meal there and enjoy the music. So they're starting with music and then some testimonies and a message. And the testimonies will be those of students.
4: Yeah.
3: So let us not think that all teenagers are bad.
4: Rotten, yeah.
3: Or that teenagers are afraid to show their love of Christ and their love of church.
4: Yeah.
3: 551, News Talk 560, KLVI, Jim Love. Greg Bostwick this morning. Let's see, what is, oh, I see this. The president unveiling a new website.
4: Yeah,
3: today.
4: Another website.
3: America.gov.
4: Mm-hmm.
3: Okay, AI-powered, touted by the White House as relief for Americans interacting with the federal government.
4: Good luck with that.
3: Good luck with that.
4: I'm sure they have a tab for the IRS. That's always a fun one to interact with.
3: Well, and if you can find anything on a government website, it's a single centralized portal for federal information and services.
4: Well,
3: we'll see.
4: Yeah, maybe it'll work. Who knows? Maybe.
3: AI could assist.
4: Yes.
3: I'll tell you, I needed a tax exemption form for the organization that I work with. And I simply went to the controller's website the other day to get it. And ended up having to just beg the vendor to send me a blank.
4: Isn't that terrible? You just couldn't figure out where to even locate what you needed.
3: I could find every form except that.
4: Yes, that's typical.
3: That's typical. Yeah. I found a form for everything.
4: And you would think that's a fairly commonly used form.
3: That's commonly used by governmental agencies, nonprofits and such. And not saying maybe I was just a little slow on the uptake.
4: Yeah.
3: But, you know, I'm typing in the search window, tax exempt form, Texas tax exempt form.
4: Yeah,
3: they just make it difficult.
4: They do. They make it very hard, kind of frustrating.
3: It is very, very frustrating in the way that some of these government sites are. So with AI, I can see where, if this works, with AI you could make a website fairly easy. It can bring you right to the place that you needed to be.
4: Right.
3: 553, News Talk 560, KLVI.
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3: On. News Talk 560, KLVI, Jim Love, Greg Bostwick. Again, it's a Tuesday morning. Wow. No, Tuesday morning.
4: I was just doing I kind of like when you said Wednesday. I thought, man, this week's really moving along.
3: It's moving along. Yeah. No, this is the day we're going to visit with the Texas Rice Festival. Mm-hmm. I was thinking of Wednesday because I was doing some things with the Beaumont Animal Care.
4: Yeah.
3: A little earlier, putting some things together for right. Tomorrow. And mm-hmm. They'll be with us with the pet of the week. And boy, there's plenty of need out there for that. So
4: mm-hmm.
3: If you think about a pet, stop by there. I have to ask Rachel tomorrow. I've been following her on social media, and she's going crazy with Halloween.
4: Mm-hmm.
3: She is going crazy in her yard with Halloween. My daughter's doing some Halloween stuff. My wife put some Halloween things out.
4: Yeah.
3: Of course, we've got the haunted house at the Evadale Fire Department, mm-hmm. a fundraiser. It starts this Friday. There's a little area my wife sets to take the money as people come in.
4: Right.
3: She's going to go get some Halloween stuff to decorate it today.
4: Mm.
3: I mean, people, we talked about this
4: yesterday.
3: Really
4: into it, yeah.
3: There are people that are really, really, really into Halloween.
4: Well, you go over and I don't know if they're here locally, but I know in Houston they have some specific Halloween stores, kind of like the fireworks stores.
3: Yeah, we had one here last year, and mm-hmm. I believe that it closed.
4: Mm-hmm.
3: I do not know. In fact, I'm not sure where my wife is going today. I mistakenly gave her a credit card, so I don't know where she's going.
4: I've always
3: going.
4: Wondered how they operate the rest of the year. I mean, these buildings aren't inexpensive they're putting up. And,
3: well, I wonder that about fireworks,
4: yeah,
3: too.
4: I mean, that's a very limited number of days you can sell something.
3: Well, in Christmas, you see some mm-hmm. shops for the Christmas. Now, some of those stores will morph into like fall.
4: Yeah.
3: They'll have different sections. They'll mm-hmm. have the Halloween, and they'll have Christmas mm-hmm. and Easter, and they'll have a little of everything. But I'm like you. I don't know how.
4: It must be a real good profit margin on fireworks.
3: Well, yes, and I don't know about the fireworks. I think I know. Maybe I don't. But I certainly know about the Halloween stuff.
4: Mm-hmm.
3: Look carefully at the label.
4: Yeah.
3: Yes, it all comes from China, and I'm sure it was fairly cheap wholesaled.
4: I would imagine.
3: But then again, if you take care of it, like my daughter takes mm-hmm. very good care of her stuff, there's some things she's had for years,
4: yeah.
3: So she just adds to it. So mm-hmm. once you've sold some of that stuff, you're not selling again.
4: That's true.
3: In fact, some of the stuff I packed in the car, some Christmas things she was looking for, she's started thinking ahead to Christmas,
4: mm-hmm.
3: and she's had some of that for years.
4: Right.
3: So in many cases, how do you sell that every year? How many new households are there?
4: Yeah, that's true.
3: 5:58, we'll take a break at, of course, Michael Berry coming mm-hmm. up, Fox News, top of the hour. And then we are back. Birthdays, anniversaries, time to get those in. KLVI Facebook Messenger.
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1: When Beaumont City Council meets today, they will consider spending $75,000 on extra trucks and drivers to help clear Tropical Storm Edouard debris. City crews have been working on picking up the debris, but there is too much for the Solid Waste Division to clear on their own. The Lone Star State is leading the country in rural hospitals dropping general surgery. According to a Monday report from the American College of Surgeons, over 15 million Americans live in counties without a single general surgeon to handle trauma or a ruptured appendix. The industry data shows 38 rural Texas hospitals dropping that care over the past decade, the highest number in the U.S. In the Rio Grande Valley, the Harlingen region has just 21 surgeons for every 100,000 people across all surgical specialties. That is the lowest rate nationwide. And Texas truckers can now tap into cheaper off-road farm fuel on public highways to fight record-high diesel prices. Governor Abbott said Monday the state is waiving roadside penalties on red-dye diesel meant for tractors and other off-road equipment. This fuel is tinted red because it skips highway fuel taxes, since farm tractors work fields instead of roads. Abbott is also raising weight limits for certain trucks and pressing federal regulators to ease environmental protection rules to boost overall supplies. KLVI News Time is at 6:09. KLVI Sports is coming up with, well, guess who? Let's see. Mm-hmm. The team is Jim and Greg and so, Greg and Jim.
2: But I get the short straw.
1: Yeah, but yeah. This to me is pretty interesting. I grew up, as you did, around tractors,
2: yeah,
1: and all of that. This is a very interesting story. I saw it yesterday on social media, and several people didn't believe it. They were saying, "You better check this out."
2: Yeah.
1: So apparently, this is legit. You can burn off-road diesel.
2: Yeah, which is, like I said, the red dye. You get big trouble prior to that.
1: Well, yes, you get into huge trouble.
2: Yeah.
1: Now, I don't know if that, you might want to double check with your mechanic. I don't, I assume that dye doesn't affect your injectors.
2: I don't think it does.
1: I wouldn't think so. But it will put out it'll be pretty evident you're burning it. I think it was the whole purpose of the red dye. Doesn't do like a red exhaust or something.
2: Right.
1: So people know that you're burning it. Mm-hmm. But also changing weight limits for trucks.
2: Wow. I don't know about that one.
1: Yeah.
2: With some of the bridges we have around here.
1: Yes, that is true. And some of those trucks, there's a reason why that plate has that weight limit.
2: Yes.
1: But that red dye to me is...
2: Yeah,
1: like mind-boggling that they would do that, and I forget what our tax is, but that will be a significant savings for some truckers.
2: All right.
1: Well, how's sports looking this morning?
2: Well, let's see. Sports, we're looking at a lot of injuries in the NFL and some teams, making adjustments for that. The New York Giants. Of course, Dart, their quarterback, Jackson Dart, had a season-ending knee injury, so they traded for a quarterback from the Vikings, J.J. McCarthy. He used to be the quarterback for Michigan when they won the championship a few years ago, so they got some help there. We've got, the Chicago Bears blew out the Eagles last night on Monday Night Football. A little bit of a surprise there, 27-7. Case Keenum used to be the quarterback at the University of Houston years ago, was the one that led them to victory, so good for them. We've got to see the Cowboys. Who are they going to play this week? They're going to be playing, they're playing each other. Is that right? They are. How about that? I didn't know that. So the Cowboys and the Texans play each other this weekend. Well, let's see. The Texans are 0-3. That's not too good for them. And, of course, the Cowboys not having a real good start either at 1-2. So we'll see what happens there. They'll battle it out there. College football, we've got, of course, Lamar playing on Saturday. Don't forget to try to get your tickets for that. Weather a little unsettled at this point. We'll hopefully have a better idea on that in the next few days. And the Astros start their quest for the World Series tonight. They'll be playing the White Sox over in Houston. That's a best 2 out of 3 series. And okay. That'll do it.
1: That's a look at morning sports. What a job. What a job.
3: Thank you.
1: 612 News Talk 560 KLVI.
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1: Well, it seems very pleasant out there this morning, Greg.
2: It is very, very nice as we have generally fair skies. The temperatures are running right in the upper 60s, near 70 across the lakes, low to mid 70s further to the south. Of course, our usual near 80 at the beach. There's a very, very small chance. I mean, we had a couple able to develop yesterday up around the lakes, but coverage is so small, less than 10% again today and tomorrow. Look for highs reaching the low 90s. Generally, there'll be a few upper 80s too in some spots. And lows tonight in the low to mid 70s. We get into about Thursday and Friday, rain coverage starts to climb. Not so much Thursday, but mainly Friday and Saturday should be our biggest chance of rain. I do not anticipate and promising a lot of activity on Facebook, let's put it that way, that gloom and doom again, but I don't see any problem here. Now, Central Texas needs to watch it. I think there's going to be some pretty heavy rain over the hill country stretching up toward Dallas coming up late this week. And this weekend, it could see over 5 inches of rain in those areas, but I think we'll stay out of that particular area of rain. Our rainfall here will be much more moderate than areas out to our west. Tropics completely quiet, nothing happening there. And it's just about time to close the book. It's will be in October here very shortly, and there's really only three events I can point to which were of concern in the past. We had Delta on the 9th day of October. We had the 1886 hurricane. We've already talked about that in October the 12th. And then you have one other storm there that was October 15th. That was Hurricane Jerry, very small hurricane. It mainly hit the southwest side of Galveston back down toward Freeport. That was the 15th day of October, if I'm not mistaken. I'll double check that.
1: What year was that?
2: That was 89.
1: Okay. Yeah. Al has this fascination. He remembers every storm.
2: And he does.
1: I have to admit, I don't.
2: Well, that was a total nothing burger. That thing was so small. Tropical storm force winds were only about 30 miles wide. And there were a few gusts right around Hurricane Force on the southwest side of Galveston Island, but that was it. It didn't impact us in one iota, nothing.
1: Okay. That's probably why I don't remember Jerry. That's an interesting interesting name.
2: Mm-hmm.
1: By the way, I just opened up our KLVI Facebook Messenger, and I don't know, this was late in the show, and I had closed it just before the end of the show. Penny ask a question yesterday. I don't know if Penny gets up this early or not, but have Greg set us straight on the hurricanes in the Pacific?
2: Sure. I mean, there's been a lot of activity over there. We had Polo, which has moved onshore in Baja California and off the Gulf of California there. It's moving into Mexico now. That's probably what she's referring to, and that's going to bring a lot of moisture into West Texas, into Central Texas, too. But as far as being concerned for us, no. It's going to break up, obviously, over land. Just the moisture is what you're looking at, which will bring some pretty big rains to West Texas.
1: Okay, and I've got all sorts of messages here. I'm
2: going to
1: check them out. And, of course, birthdays, too. Mm-hmm. Get your birthdays in. KLVI Facebook Messenger 616.
2: Oh, by the way, day 272.
1: Oh, yes, indeed. I'm glad you mentioned that.
2: Yeah. And
1: yes, time is flying by.
2: Yes, it is.
1: 93 days left. Al out today. Hopefully, he'll be back with us tomorrow.
2: Mm-hmm.
1: News Talk 560 KLVI, it is 616.
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0: Love me some Chris Stapleton. And I think that's a great version.
1: It is.
0: Our national anthem. By the way, as always, our listeners helping us out, a couple of things. Well, first of all, I have to say that I was talking about plate lunches a little earlier, and Wayland reminded me of Richard's Cafe and Rockin' A in Beaumont. I can't believe I forgot Rockin' A. My lodge meets there every
1: month. Yeah, don't want to forget that one.
0: Well, we meet there every month informally, and here I forget it. I will tell you, they give you so much food.
1: Oh, yeah.
0: That you say, please stop, quit piling it on.
1: That's, you know, I know a lot of places the food's kind of expensive these days, but boy, the portions are just crazy big.
0: Oh, crazy big.
1: And you can almost share a plate, you know.
0: Oh, crazy.
1: It's only entrees.
0: Crazy big. And in fact, at Crazy Cajuns, I usually bring some home.
1: Yeah.
0: I can't say, can I have a to-go
1: box?
0: Yeah,
1: exactly.
0: Please?
1: Yeah.
0: Also, friend of ours that is a truck driver.
1: Mm-hmm.
0: This clarifies it for me.
1: Okay.
0: Hey, guys, I'm a truck driver myself. The red dye doesn't affect exhaust at all. The red dye is so when you are DOT inspected,
1: yes,
0: they can check your tank and see if they see red dye.
1: You better not.
0: So that would be in your tank.
1: Yes.
0: And they're going to see the red dye. They'll know you've been purchasing off-road diesel, avoiding the taxes.
1: And you'll be in trouble.
0: Back in the 80s and 90s, Petro used to sell what was called a premium red diesel and had that red dye in it. It was just sort of a sales thing. But the dye does not affect anything but the color of the fuel.
1: Okay, makes
0: Thank
1: sense.
0: Thank you so much. See, I know.
1: Our folks out there help us out a lot.
0: Help us out a lot. Yeah. In fact, I don't think we get through the morning without you guys.
1: Yeah. Traffic reports and everything like that, we love it.
0: So, indeed. Now, the question's going to be, and they'll probably text me back if they're still listening, but or someone else, is where do you buy this stuff? I assume it's mostly available at some places that are heavy in agriculture.
1: Yeah, right? The bulk fuel suppliers.
0: Yeah.
1: You know, I have one I use. And, you know, it comes out to my place and fills the tank. And
0: so I wonder with that, but I can't imagine probably not able to simply drive up somewhere.
1: No, no. They have to. Usually they bring it to you.
0: Yeah, so that's
1: supply trucks.
0: That's going to sort of limit the availability.
1: Not, yeah, they're not going to come up and fill up your 25-gallon tank on your
0: car.
1: Exactly.
0: And you're not going to pull up to a, I assume, to a any sort of location.
1: I don't think so.
0: Well, perhaps somewhere, maybe in a rural area where
1: maybe
0: people are just wanting to buy, you know, 30 gallons or something for a tractor.
1: Normally they're selling hundreds of gallons at a time.
0: Yeah, normally it would be a tank, yeah.
1: Yeah.
0: Yeah, I used to have one of those many years ago. I had one of those fuel tanks.
1: I've got a 400-gallon tank, and boy, that's a bad day when you have to pay the bill
0: I think I cannot remember. Ours was not that. It was maybe 300 gallons, and this was 25 years ago, and I swallowed every time they came to fill it up.
1: Yeah.
0: 625, News Talk 560, KLVI, birthdays, anniversaries. We're also taking those at KLVI Facebook Messenger.
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0: /6:28, by the way. That's just hit us up on Facebook Messenger. You're right. The bulk guys or bulk suppliers are going to be the ones that have that fuel.
1: Yeah,
0: dye.
1: That's what I thought. I don't know of any, like I said, any facilities you can drive up to.
0: And say, hey, fuel me up with that stuff.
1: Right.
0: And of course, those weight restrictions, that'd be interesting, too, if they lift a few of those.
1: Mm-hmm.
0: I will tell you, you would be surprised. And I'm not sure. I know several truck drivers be surprised how many folks haul heavy.
1: I would imagine.
0: And leave at midnight.
1: Yes.
0: Why are you leaving at midnight?
1: I don't know. It's just that's like the time of day.
0: Just like midnight because weigh stations are closed.
1: Right.
0: I'll be back at, have a friend of mine leaves at, what's he leave at? He leaves about midnight and he is back by 6 o'clock in the morning.
1: Okay.
0: 6:29, News Talk 560 KLVI. Hey, it's a tough life. I got to tell you. Being a truck driver is hard to make money.
1: I don't know how they do it.
0: Now, of course, if you're hauling for a company, that's a different thing.
1: So if you're an independent?
0: Is an independent with the price of fuel and the tires and maintenance and everything else.
1: Yeah.
0: As I can tell you, just the we've got a couple of fire trucks that are basically 18-wheeler, freight liners and such. Yeah. And just the cost of repairs on them.
1: Oh yeah,
0: and I can't imagine if you're absorbing that as a
1: I just don't know how they pay for a load of fuel. It's over $2,000 for a load of fuel. You know,
0: yeah. I says, could you pay me in advance?
1: Yes,
0: I can't go fuel up.
1: Yeah.
0: 6:30 News Talk 560 KLVI. We got a birthday up. We're getting a number of them in KLVI Facebook Messenger. Jim Love, Craig Bostwick, Al off today. Coming up a little later, our friends from the Texas Rice Festival are in. Now, they're bringing us some goodies, but they're also bringing us more news about the Rice Festival. It's because it's this weekend, and I know you're going to have a good time. We'll tell you more about that all upcoming this morning.
11: News. I'm Gianna Gelosi. Top tech executives are heading to the White House today to talk about the future of AI as the Trump administration launches a new AI tool designed to make the federal government easier to navigate.
12: President Trump and House Speaker Mike Johnson are expected to meet for lunch with Meta CEO Mark Zuckerberg, OpenAI President Greg Brockman, NVIDIA CEO Jensen Huang, Anthropic CEO Dario Amodei, among other tech leaders. As OpenAI says it's canceling the release of its latest model, over safety concerns.
11: Fox's Rich Edson. Lindsey Clancy going to be back in court this morning for the first time since her triple murder trial ended with a deadlocked jury.
13: We're expected to learn how her case will proceed, including an expected announcement from the Plymouth County DA's office about retrying the case, and if they decide to do that, what charges they plan on pursuing.
11: Fox's Nate Foy in Plymouth, Massachusetts. 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
0: I'm Jim Love. A KLVI News Update is next.
1: Well, we've had a pretty tough year as far as storms are concerned. We have Edward really sticks out. It did a lot of tree damage here in Southeast Texas. We've had other storms earlier this year that gave us some problems. And if you have trees, if you have a home, you probably have some trees. You might want to take a look at them and see if Justin's Tree Service and Crane Service can come out and help you out on those things, because some of the trees have been damaged. 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It might come down on your roof. You don't want that. So they can trim up the tree. They can, you know, evaluate, is it something we can keep, or can we just, you know, do a little doctoring on it, get it fixed up a little bit, trimmed up a little bit to make it acceptable. 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And of course, there's always that emergency storm work where we really can't tell when that will happen, but having their number is really helpful in your phone. And their number is 409-351-5313. That's 409-351-5313. 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
0: When Beaumont City Council meets today, they will consider spending $75,000 on extra trucks and drivers to help clear Tropical Storm Edward's debris. City crews have been working on picking up debris, but there's too much of it for the Solid Waste Division to clear on its own. The Lone Star State leading the country in rural hospitals dropping general surgery. According to a Monday report from the American College of Surgeons, over 15 million Americans live in counties without a single general surgeon to handle trauma or ruptured appendixes. The industry data shows 38 of rural Texas hospitals dropped that care over the past decade, the highest number in the U.S. In the Rio Grande Valley, the Harlingen region had 21 surgeons for every 100,000 people across all surgical specialties. That was the lowest nationwide. And Texas truckers can now tap into cheaper off-road farm fuel on public highways to fight record high diesel prices. Governor Abbott saying Monday the state is waiving roadside penalties on red dye diesel meant for tractors and other off-road equipment. The fuel is tinted red because it skips highway fuel taxes since the farm tractors work fields instead of roads. Abbott is also raising weight limits for certain trucks and pressing federal regulators to ease environmental protection rules to boost overall supplies. KLVI News Time is 6:35, and KLVI Weather is next.
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0: water, you know. That is not something we really worry a lot about in Southeast Texas.
1: Right.
0: I know we've had some what you would call drought, but even in those conditions, boy, compared to other parts of the country, we're blessed here.
1: We are, absolutely. There's no question about that. So our water situation this year has not been too bad. We could use a little bit of rain. There's no question about that. But hopefully we won't overdo it, which we have a tendency to do. But
0: well, yeah, it's either it doesn't or it does.
1: Yeah, pretty much that way it works. But anyway, we're looking at a pretty quiet forecast for the next few days. There may be a couple of isolated showers, nothing really significant out there. Look for temperatures to be somewhere up into the low 90s for those highs. Our lows at night, we can expect those to be down into the low to mid 70s. A few upper 60s still hanging tough up in the lakes. And the biggest rains are going to be out to our west. We're talking about areas out toward central Texas, the hill country, getting quite a bit of activity out there. And further to the east, it won't be quite as heavy, but we'll continue to monitor that. I think our biggest chance of rain, as far as any significant rainfall, is Friday and Saturday, and we'll know more about the timing here, probably beginning tomorrow. Still a few days out, and have a better feel for it at that time, because we got a lot of stuff going on, don't we? We got the Rice Festival going on. We've got high school football Friday night, and got Lamar football.
0: Well, and we also have, of course, this will be indoors, so you mm-hmm. always consider it if there's rain. We have the Boomtown Banquet and Auction
1: right.
0: for the Lady Softball Program, Lady Cardinals, and that starts at 5:30. Doors open. That's at the Sessler Student Center Ballroom, mm-hmm. so mm-hmm. you still contact the softball office and get some tickets. But, yes, there are so many activities. The Rice Festival, high mm-hmm. school ball, mm-hmm. got Lamar ball coming up Saturday.
1: Right,
0: big Rice Festival parade.
1: Yeah, yeah.
0: Don't
1: yeah.
0: feel any pressure, Greg.
1: No, none at all, none at all. But anyway, well, hopefully everything will work out. We'll have a better idea tomorrow on that. 105 at Rio Grande Village for the hot spot. That was, of course, in Texas. And getting colder and colder. Bynum, Montana, 21, being the teens for much longer. Definitely. A little bit. I saw some pictures of the first snows in Colorado up in the higher elevations, you know, mm-hmm. above 10,000 feet. So they're starting to get winter-type precipitation. And I had one of our friends out there did text me and said he knows of one location that's a supplier where you can drive up and get the fuel.
0: Oh, okay.
1: I'll go ahead and throw it out because it's a guy that does work for me. It's old Pat McGowan down at McGowan Oil Company there in Winnie.
0: Okay. And see, that makes sense because there'd be a lot of ag equipment down there.
1: Right, right, exactly. So yeah, they can take care of you there.
0: I also had another gentleman, which is worth following up on. Don't know, again, this is just listeners and conversations with listeners, which we love.
1: Mm-hmm.
0: The LVI Facebook Messenger had one listener say, you might want to make sure that doesn't do anything to your warranty on vehicles.
1: Yeah,
0: which
1: good
0: I
1: point.
0: Would not think it would, but yeah. Hey, what do I know?
1: Yeah.
0: So you might want to just
1: there could be some small print
0: check.
1: There. Yeah.
0: Oh, isn't that the truth? There's always small print somewhere.
1: And you certainly don't want to use the red dye fuel in an unleaded vehicle. That's not a good plan. Everybody says, oh, boy, I want that fuel. It's pretty. I like that red color.
0: I drove a diesel for so long mm-hmm. that I had to be very conscious.
1: Yes.
0: When I traded that diesel off.
1: You had to think
0: off,
1: about it, didn't you?
0: Yes, and I was. I was very conscious. Mm-hmm. I would pull up to the pump. I had to consciously say, gasoline. Gasoline.
1: Yeah, not diesel.
0: Yeah, because, you know, they're side by side at the self-serves.
1: Yeah.
0: Well, they are for me because I get the cheapest octane gas.
1: Mm-hmm.
0: I'm not going for the high-octane stuff. And usually that's right by the diesel.
1: Wow.
0: And I'm reaching. I'm saying, gasoline.
1: Now, you would find out very quickly as you drove off. But I wonder what the damage would be done to your engine. I guess we could have some of our guys on the Saturday morning show at 9 o'clock discuss that sometime.
0: Oh, yeah.
1: What if you put diesel in by mistake? What would happen?
0: Yeah, I have a feeling. Well, I want to say that Glenn Johnson told me somebody did that once, but they caught themselves
1: mm-hmm.
0: and they called, so the vehicle was towed in and they drained the tank.
1: Okay.
0: It never actually, they never didn't actually, started
1: didn't
0: and
1: crank
0: pumped
1: it, or
0: it
1: anything.
0: In there.
1: Yeah.
0: So, you got to remember that's the important thing.
1: Well, I've also wondered, you know, if sometimes it's not your fault. You can get, you know, skunky fuel, or you can get, fuel that has water in it.
0: Yeah.
1: Which has happened in some of the gas stations where we've had floods. Mm-hmm. And I imagine that's a major problem, too.
0: Major problem. And, of course, who to blame and anybody taking responsibility is a problem.
1: Yeah.
0: One of the things I do, and we talk about it on Saturdays on the auto show, talk about it on Saturdays, is I think you do the same thing. We've talked about it. I only go where I know they turn a lot of fuel over.
1: Oh, yeah. If I see about five or six, you know, they may have 15 pumps and about 10 of them are occupied, that's the place I go.
0: Yeah. I want a place where they're turning over fuel, where they're turning over their loads of fuel pretty fast.
1: Yes.
0: 641 News Talk 560 KLVI.
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0: 645 News Talk 560 KLVI. And traffic issue going on, apparently, at the Bridge City side of the Rainbow Bridge.
1: Oh, boy. Here we go again.
0: Looks like maybe a vehicle is broken down. So
1: okay.
0: Hopefully we get that out of the roadway, but
1: yeah,
0: there will be some delays. That's the Bridge City side of the Rainbow Bridge. Mm-hmm. So check
1: yeah,
0: that
1: I
0: out.
1: See that there. Yeah.
0: Do you see it?
1: Yep. It's not a big delay, but it is stacked up a little bit over
0: there. So just be aware of that as you're heading to work. Because if you're like me, you head to work with I pull in at the last possible moment to pull in and get mm-hmm, everything done.
1: Mm-hmm. I understand.
0: Oh, I have friends of mine that will go to work early and want to have a cup of coffee and relax mm-hmm. and get ready. No, I pull in and say,
1: it's time to get going.
0: I better walk right in here and get going. This will make you feel old, too. I was just checking out social media. Mm-hmm. Kent McCord, who probably don't remember, he was Officer Jim Reed on that show, Adam 12.
1: Yeah.
0: Back in the day, 84.
1: 84?
0: Okay, this makes me feel old because I can't remember what decade. It was the 60s, maybe 70s, I don't know. But he was a young guy.
1: Mm-hmm.
0: Of course, I was a young guy then, too.
1: Yes.
0: But 84.
1: Wow.
0: News Talk 560 Kelvy. Jim Love, Greg Bostwick. Nice group of birthdays mm-hmm. coming in.
1: Good.
0: And President Trump says a new $15 billion steel plant.
1: Boy, that's an amazing deal. And, in fact, this thing is in Iowa, of all places, which surprised me.
0: Corn and steel.
1: Yeah. It's in Lee County. I'm not sure where Lee County is. I'll just say it's around Des Moines. Everything's around Des Moines. So,
0: yeah.
1: it's a Mesabi metallics facility. And boy, this is a big deal. It's the biggest steel plant ever built in the United States. 1,750 jobs. That's a great deal for them.
0: Oh, yeah.
1: And they pay an average of $49 an hour. I did the math on that. That's a $100,000 job.
0: Wow.
1: Not bad.
0: Not bad. Not bad at all.
1: And it starts production in 2030. It's going to take a while to build it. But
0: Probably with lots of benefits, too.
1: Mm-hmm. Yeah.
0: Yeah, that's probably not something you can just knock together quickly. It's going to take a little while to get it constructed.
1: But that's good because that's a national security, I think, item there because we don't produce much steel anymore. And we have to import a lot of the steel we get. And so that's dangerous when you're relying on other countries to supply such valuable things as steel, because that's how you make ships and everything else, you know?
0: We have abdicated so many of these industries. Mm-hmm. And, of course, what you have the big chip plant coming to Texas.
1: Yes, which is great.
0: We've got to be able to produce the raw materials of the steel. We've got to be able to produce the electronics.
1: Mm-hmm.
0: We have got to be a leader in this, or at least be self-sufficient, because what do you want to bet some of that steel is coming from China?
1: Well, sure it is. And that's, you know, they're not our friends, even though some people want to say they are. They're not our friends.
0: No, I differ with the president. They are not our friends. They may have a relationship, quote unquote, but I tell you, I think the Chinese would turn on us in a heartbeat, mm-hmm. in particular the Taiwan issue with the Chinese president's recent visit. You notice that his line on Taiwan never softened.
1: No.
0: It never softened.
1: No, they still consider Taiwan part of China.
0: And it's not going to soften.
1: Mm-mm.
0: And I think we have to be very, very careful in the way that we consider some of these things, because it is, they are hardcore.
1: Mm-hmm.
0: They're hardcore about it. And if we depend on them,
1: well, and of course, the concern we've had is with our situation over in the Middle East and Iran, we're stretching ourselves pretty doggone thin. And you would think that China might be thinking to themselves, maybe this is the time to make our move.
0: Yes, what if China or a proxy decides it's time to attack Taiwan?
1: Mm-hmm.
0: How many missiles can we supply Taiwan? Because,
1: not many.
0: Oops, we've already supplied all of them. Or we fired them all in Iran.
1: One thing, though, I'll tell you what, Taiwan does have a pretty good military. They have some really sophisticated weapons that we have supplied. And that's one of the issues, of course, the Chinese have against us. They say, you're supplying them, and we don't like it.
0: We don't like it very much. Uh-huh. Yeah, it's going to be a stalemate. And really, at this point, the president has 2 years left.
1: Mm-hmm.
0: So his relationship is important mm-hmm. with the Chinese. But really, what's going to be important, I suspect, is the next president.
1: Yes.
0: Be a Democrat or Republican, what he does, because I don't know. I don't see the Chinese waiting forever to make a move on Taiwan.
1: They're patient, but their patience will eventually wear thin. It's kind of like what they did with Hong Kong. They finally waited and waited and waited and finally made their move.
0: Basically. And made. I just wonder if within the next decade we will not see the next president or his successor will have a really tough decision to make.
1: Yeah, absolutely.
0: On what do you do?
1: Mm-hmm.
0: News Talk 560 KLVI. Did you see this? Kim Komando was talking also about AI this morning, but
1: yeah.
0: The release of OpenAI's latest model being paused.
1: Mm-hmm. And that's ChatGPT, the one I use.
0: Oh, is it? I didn't realize.
1: ChatGPT 6.1 Astra.
0: Oh, GPT. Yeah. That is ChatGPT. Yes. I didn't connect the dots.
1: Yeah.
0: Okay. Mm. Failed the in-house safety checks.
1: Not a good thing.
0: Which in plain language means it went rogue.
1: That's right. It could escape and do things that you don't want it to do.
0: It decided it would do its own thing.
1: Yeah.
0: And
1: that's going to become more common as they continue to advance these newer iterations of it.
0: Did not meet the requirements for sticking to the scope and authorization of its task.
1: So it went rogue, basically.
0: Whatever you do, don't do that.
1: Mm-hmm.
0: Sure.
1: Yeah.
0: I'll do it.
1: I'll do what I want to.
0: Similar safety concerns been raised about other AI models.
1: Mm-hmm.
0: Now, Kim Komando this morning, and her moment is with us 5:20 in the morning. Of course, I just lost it. The Microsoft.
1: Mm-hmm.
0: Bill Gates.
1: Yeah.
0: Bill Gates has these dire warnings about AI. And she pointed out and listed, I don't know if
1: his predictions about
0: that.
1: As good as Al Gore's?
0: His predictions, all of his predictions over the last few years. One of his predictions was that the internet would come to nothing.
1: Well, that was really way off.
0: Yeah. So, and you're the guy that was working on it.
1: Yeah.
0: So, quite frankly, I don't think a single one of Gates' predictions have panned out.
1: Right.
0: But now, of course, he's taking the stage because he does have a big voice in saying AI is going to kill us all.
1: Mm-hmm.
0: Kill us all. We got to do something.
1: Yeah.
0: 553 News Talk 560 KLVI.
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0: Jim Love and Greg Bostwick. It's a Tuesday morning. Thanks for joining us, getting some birthdays in. And I don't think we have any anniversaries. You got an anniversary? You can also send that in to us. As some of the tech companies, we were talking about AI, they're going to testify in front of the New York City Council today regarding the dangers of AI.
1: You know, and what?
0: Why does city council
1: mess with something like that? Don't they have other problems to solve in New York?
0: Well, they've solved everything in New York.
1: Oh, okay. Apparently. I'm sorry. Apparently they can diversify into national things.
0: Yeah, when you have a commie mayor, everything is okay, comrade. They've solved everything.
1: Sure.
0: I'm with you.
1: I don't understand. It'd be like the Beaumont City Council. Let's talk about AI.
0: Yeah, let's talk about AI. Let's talk about the war in Iran.
1: Yeah.
0: This marks the first public testimony under oath from AI companies.
1: Mm-hmm.
0: Under oath.
1: Oh.
0: So how can, okay, they must have a very different laws in New York. So
1: I guess so.
0: They can put them
1: under. I hear the doorbell ringing. You want me to go grab that?
0: Why don't you grab that?
1: Yeah.
0: I would say they could stand out there, except we know what they're bringing.
1: Yes,
0: go ahead and get that. From the Rice Festival arriving. But this just strikes me as very weird. I agree with Greg. You got a lot going on in New York, but they're going to have the companies testify to city council about the need for regulation. And council sent a subpoena demanding someone from Elon Musk company to attend, and others, Anthropic, OpenAI, Google, all attending the meeting. First of all, I don't know how you put them under oath. There must be very different laws in New York. But once again, the city is going to pass something to do with AI. Probably a state regulation would supersede that, and even a federal regulation. So New York, I think sometimes they believe they're a country unto themselves. And certainly the commie mayor does. Let's see, he was going to arrest Netanyahu. That didn't work out well. But he was going to arrest the president of Iran, who has indeed committed crimes that we absolutely know about. So just a thought there. Coming up next, it's Fox News. We'll have our friends with the Rice Festival on coming up shortly.
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11: Described by a White House official as a front door for the federal government, providing a one-stop shop to find information and resources currently spread over a maze of various agencies. Several tech executives are also expected at the event today, including NVIDIA CEO Jensen Huang. President Trump says his administration will not seek to slow down AI development or stifle its growth amid concerns from some AI leaders that more regulation is needed.
9: That's Fox's Jared Halpern at the White House, where President Trump is optimistic about the Iran conflict as indirect talks continue after he rejected Iran's latest ceasefire offer that included demands the U.S. lift sanctions and a naval blockade.
10: We're going to win. As far as I'm concerned, it's going to be one way or the other. It's going to go pretty quickly.
9: The president also reacted to Britain setting free on bail five suspects in a suspected terror plot thwarted early Sunday at an airbase the U.S. operates that has been used for Iran missions.
10: I'm surprised that they released them. I wouldn't have done that.
9: Fox's Jonathan Savage reports from London.
12: Counter-terror detectives say they're investigating multiple lines of inquiry into events at RAF Fairford, including that a foreign country was in some way involved. The men remain under investigation with their movements and contact with others highly restricted. A cordon is in place around three vans found at the scene.
9: Four sailors are injured after what the U.S. Navy calls a mishap when a fighter jet was landing on an aircraft carrier off the Virginia coast. The pilots had to eject. They were successfully rescued. A state trooper is being mourned in Kentucky after Hayden Phillips was shot and killed at a highway traffic stop.
13: We have a wife that expected her husband to come home. We have three little boys who don't have a dad.
9: U.S. Attorney Kyle Baumgartner, the suspected gunman, was captured after a man

0: Bipartisan support, 77-22.
1: But not without disagreement. It creates a national standard instead of state-by-state rules on NIL, transfer eligibility, and conference size. Or as co-author Texas Republican Ted Cruz put it,
2: this bill puts an end to the chaos plaguing college athletics.
1: New Jersey Democrat Cory Booker expressed concern that athletes have not had enough of a voice.
3: This is a bill going forward where college athletes and the organizations that represent them have not had a seat on the table.
1: The bill now goes to the House, which may not take it up until after the midterms. Grinnell Scott, Fox News.
0: In the pros, the Bears mauled the Eagles on Monday Night Football.
4: They just get it away, and Keenum is in. Touchdown, Chicago.
0: Case Keenum, a backup quarterback, ran for that score, then threw two TD passes, leading the Bears past the Eagles 27-7 on ESPN. Both Chicago and Philadelphia now 2-1 after week three of the NFL season. The baseball playoffs start today, game one in all four wild card series. I'm Dave Anthony. This is Fox News.
5: Jack's Packet on Calder and Beaumont with the very best steaks in town.
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10: Happen. Beaumont City Council considers spending some money for extra trucks and drivers to help clear tropical storm debris. At 7:06, good morning. I'm Jim Love with KLVI News. Details after this. When Beaumont City Council meets today, they'll consider spending some $75,000 on extra trucks and drivers to help clear Tropical Storm Edward debris. City crews have been working on picking up debris, but there's too much for the Solid Waste Division to clear on its own. The Lone Star State is leading the country in rural hospitals dropping general surgery. According to a Monday report from the American College of Surgeons, over 15 million Americans live in counties without a single general surgeon to handle trauma or even a ruptured appendix. The industry data shows 38 rural Texas hospitals dropped that care over the past decade. That's the highest number in the U.S. In the Rio Grande Valley, the Harlingen region has just 21 surgeons for every 100,000 people across all surgical specialties. That's the lowest rate nationwide. And Texas parents deciding on when to hand over a smartphone have new research to consider. According to a new UT Health Houston co-authored study, about 24% of children who owned a smartphone at age 12 reported eating disorders by age 14. That compares with about 15.5% of teens who did not own one at age 12. And Texas truckers can now tap into cheaper off-road farm fuel on public highways to fight record high diesel prices. Governor Greg Abbott said Monday the state is waiving roadside penalties

0: on red dye diesel meant for tractors and other off-road equipment. This fuel is tinted red because it skips highway fuel taxes since farm tractors work fields instead of roads. Abbott is also raising weight limits for certain trucks and pressing federal regulators to ease environmental protection rules to boost overall supplies. KLVI News Time is 7:09. Well, Greg, it looks like you are you're Mr. Sports this morning.
1: Am I Mr. Sports again?
0: You're Mr. Sports again.
1: Okay, well, we'll try to wander our way through here because I'm ready to get some rice balls on.
0: Oh, yes, yes. The rice balls have arrived.
1: Yes, they have. Anyway, we've got, of course, football going on. We've got Lamar playing on Saturday. Got high school football Friday night. Some big games there. In NFL activities, it seems like injuries are the key right now. The Giants, of course, lost Jackson Dart to an injury earlier this year. They picked up J.J. McCarthy from the Vikings. He was a quarterback from Michigan and won the championship a few years ago. The Bears blew out the Eagles last night. That was a surprise. Of course, the Eagles were undefeated before that game. They lost 27-7. And Case Keenum, he used to be the quarterback for U of H, filling in for the injured quarterback for Chicago, and he did quite well, leading the victory in that. Cowboys and the Texans, I was wondering who they're playing. Actually, they're playing themselves. The Texans are playing the Cowboys this
0: All right.
1: over in Houston. So we'll see what happens there. Of course, Texans have not won yet. They're 0-3, Cowboys 1-2. And we've got, of course, other things going on as far as the Astros. They're playing today over in Houston against the White Sox. That's a best two out of three, best of three series. That's right, two out of three. They will win that series. So we'll see what happens. Astros have a chance. I mean, their record wasn't good this year, but now they're in the playoffs, 81-81 doesn't count anymore.
0: Hey, anything can happen.
1: That's right.
0: 710 News Talk 560 KLVI, and time now to switch those caps.
1: All right.
0: Time for the weather cap, and
1: I'll get my weather beanie on.
0: Okay, get the weather beanie ready, all and right. Weather is coming up.
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0: Well, certainly a beautiful morning out there, but could be some changes coming.
1: Yeah, and of course we've got the guys from Texas Rice Festival. They're giving me some stern looks.
0: I was going to say they're all staring at you.
1: About
0: I noticed.
1: The weather. And of course, we can be bribed, as we mentioned earlier, and they did bring rice balls, so that kind of moves me over to a better forecast, hopefully. So we'll see what happens there. Anyway, we've got some rain chances today and tomorrow, but it is small, 10%. And then we start seeing a little bit better chance of rain by Thursday. Friday, Saturday is a concern. Looks like the heaviest rain will stay west of us out toward the hill country, but we'll have to monitor that. And if everything works out well, the perfect situation, I guess, would have rain from midnight to 6 a.m. If we can arrange that, that would be perfect. But there will be some showers. We'll have a better idea on that tomorrow. But don't cancel any plans yet. There's certainly no real definitive answer yet on when that rain will occur Friday and Saturday. Otherwise, it'll be cooler this weekend. That's not a bad deal. Should be in the 80s for highs coming up beginning Friday and through the weekend. And it's not bad this morning. We've got some upper 60s still this morning up the lakes. Noticing out toward Winnie, our guys from Chambers County, it's 72 degrees over East Chambers Independent School District right now. So that's, you know, for this time of year, that's not too bad out there. And we'll reach about 89, 90 for a high today.
0: Not bad at all.
1: Yeah.
0: Not a bad forecast. And again, lots coming up this weekend. But we'll start again, as you say, honing in that forecast a little later in the week. Know a little more tomorrow. So, hey, don't be of good cheer. Don't cancel anything. 713 News Talk 560 KLVI. As a matter of fact, we'll come back with our friends from the Texas Rice Festival. And then, of course, birthdays following that.
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0: 716 News Talk 560 KLVI. And Greg, we got the Rice Festival folks with us.
1: Do.
0: I'm just turning all the mics on here because there is a crowd of folks here.
1: Yes, it is.
0: They brought rice balls. So we're always pretty
1: We gladly opened the door
0: happy
1: for them.
0: About
1: we said,
0: that.
1: Come on in. And and they brought two trays, so I guess you get one, I get one. Is that right?
0: That sounds right to me. Yeah. I like what you think.
1: Well, I'm going to let the guys just introduce themselves. We'll start down at the end. And
0: close into the mic.
19: Reed Lowrance.
1: All right.
20: Chad Andrus.
21: Jeff Leger.
22: And Curtis Bell.
1: All right. And Curtis, I guess you're going to be the spokesperson.
22: I guess so. That's that's what it's looking like today.
1: Curtis, you've got a radio voice.
0: He does.
22: Well, thank you.
1: You need to be on radio all the time there. Anyway, of course, the Rice Festival starts, and it starts actually tomorrow. Is that correct?
22: That's correct. Yes, sir. Tomorrow at 5 p.m., the gates will open. It is a free event. Wednesday, so
1: cool.
22: Come early, stay late, bring your friends, mm-hmm. bring your family. Thursday, we'll be back out again at 5 p.m. It'll open. We've got Jared Bingham, Carson Jeffries, Dos Barrochos? Barrochos? Barrochos.
1: Mm-hmm. You got to roll those R's, man. Come on.
22: Let's see. Friday is Youth Day. We'll have the opening ceremony start at 9 a.m. Tons of different events all day long mm-hmm. till 6 p.m. Then we've got Matt Sebastian, Bottomland, Tyler Halverson. And then Saturday, it will be the last day, obviously, with Wayne Toops, Logan Ryan, William Beckman, and finally Bag of Donuts with the cancer auction starting at 1:30. So make sure to show up for that. It's all for a good cause.
1: Right. Of course, you got the carnival going on. They can get the wristbands and all that stuff. I guess each day they can do that. Entry is cool. I like it because I'm over 65, and you're over 65, you get in free.
22: Yes, sir.
1: Now that's a bargain there. I guarantee you, right there. And the other prices are reasonable, too. But it's just a good family-oriented thing, isn't it?
22: It's great.
1: So you don't have to be worried about, you know, going to something that may offend people or there'd be a problem with kids or something like that. So that's a good deal there. Of course, the rice ball is a huge deal. The folks at East, I'm forgetting their name now, and the Catholic Church.
2: Oh, St. Louis.
1: St. Louis, yeah, St. Louis Catholic Church. I should know that. They do most of that. I guess, or do anybody else do the rice balls? Or do they have exclusivity on that, basically? That's good, because they're raising money for charity. And how many rice balls? What's the count?
19: 16,248.
1: Good grief.
20: Plus or minus.
19: Plus or minus a few.
22: Might be missing a few after this morning.
1: So basically, they probably start working on them after the rice ball festivals. After the festival's over, it takes...
19: Those two trays we delivered may be a few shy.
1: Well, okay. I'll make sure Jim gets the short one there, and I get the bigger one. But that's if you never had a rice ball, they are fantastic and really good eating there. And I highly recommend them, let's put it that way. So it's a fun deal. We're trying to get the weather to straighten out and not be a problem. Do we still have the parade like on Saturday? Do we still have the parade?
2: Yeah, at 10 a.m.
1: Now, is somebody going to land on the road like they did a few years ago?
20: Oh, no.
1: No?
20: No, so we're all good.
1: Okay. That's all right, threw you under the bus there. But anyway, it's a fun time. That's the whole thing. And
20: as long as we don't have no rain.
1: You're putting the pressure on me now. That's a problem. But we're going to try to get the rain out of here or not happen during that time frame. And just go out down there and enjoy. It's easy to find. If you know where Winnie is, you've got 90% of the battle done. Just head down 124 toward the beach. Look on your left if you're heading toward the beach. And there it is, open field. Parking's free, is that correct?
22: Parking's free.
1: And they usually keep it pretty. If it does rain, you've had some problems, I think, in the past. You guys put a lot of hay and stuff out there. I think
22: we've got some rocks out there now.
1: Got some rocks now?
22: Yeah,
1: rocks.
23: The south parking lot's fully rocked.
1: Wow, I didn't know that. That's really good. So that's a good deal there. So you don't have to worry about getting stuck and that type of thing. Now, what is the money? Okay, you guys raised money, obviously. What is the money used for? Just curiosity for the Rice Festival.
2: Scholarships, 15
20: scholarships just through the TRF, I believe, isn't it? 15?
2: Yeah, I believe we're about $50,000 a year in scholarships.
1: Fantastic. That's good. And that's good for the entire Chambers County, East Chambers area to have this going on. So hopefully everybody will come out and enjoy it. Anything else you guys want to add?
20: A huge thank to our sponsors.
2: Yeah.
20: I mean, they're the backbone on it. And our volunteers.
1: Mm-hmm.
20: There's lots of volunteers.
1: When do you guys start working on this? You pretty much start working on next year's just after this one's over?
2: Yeah, all year. I mean, for entertainment, we're already looking at entertainment for next year.
1: Yeah, yeah. Yeah, of course, you have some of the guys we've had before, the Bag of Donuts and, of course, Wayne Toops. They're always always hot items there on Saturday. So and come by and enjoy it. It's going to be a fun time. Hopefully the weather will cooperate. Good eats, good entertainment, good family fun, good carnival. What could you ask for? I mean, that's about as good as you don't have the competition either of the South Texas State Fair. That used to always be a big deal. You'd always it'd be back to back. Well, now you guys are standalone, and that's the entertainment to go in the fall.
2: Yep.
1: All right. Appreciate you guys coming in.
22: Thank you very much. We appreciate you coming in,
1: and we do take bribes, and you brought some good bribes.
0: And we're well prized. Thank you very much.
1: Take care.
0: 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We'll take a break, come back with your birthdays.
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0: Thing. News Talk 560, KLVI, Jim Love, Greg Bostwick, and time for the birthdays this morning. And a happy birthday to Julie Schlossberger, 56 in Beaumont. Man, I hope I get this right. Natalie Torres, 21 in Silsby. And Megan Barrera is 19 in Beaumont. Taylor Forrester, 34 in Vider. Jackie Gross is 42 in Niederland. Jake Prince, 20 in Lumberton. James Hinges is 59 in Beaumont. Sarah Fusilier is 45 from Mauriceville. And our birthday winner today, well, she's 24 years old.
1: All right.
0: Natalie Torres, I think. That's actually an M. I thought it was an N, but it's an M. I double-checked. 21 in Silsby.
1: All right.
0: No matter. She got that cake from Rayo's. So whoever submitted her name, if you'll give them a call at Rayo's own caller, do that after 9 this morning and pick that cake up well, around 2 this afternoon, give them time to bake it, because, you know, that stuff from Rayo's, it is fresh, and fresher. So they'll take care of you. And again, happy birthday to her and everybody else having a birthday today. 7:26, News Talk 560 KLVI. Coming up, rice ball time. I mean, coming up is news time and a commercial break.
1: Yeah.
0: And I may have to make a detour outside.
1: Yeah. You need to sample and see.
0: Yeah, I may need to sample and see what's going on. Our friends with the Rice Festival stopping by this morning. Always a lot of fun to have them in here. Some of the stories that we are. Following, PepsiCo says hikes are meant to keep pace with inflation, offset higher commodities, packaging, and transportation costs. Yes, shoppers are going to be paying more. And by the way, I guess they own Pepsi, I assume, but everybody is so diversified now.
1: Yeah, they do other things.
0: They've got Doritos, Ruffles, and Sun Chips.
1: Yeah. I didn't know they were into the chip business.
0: I had no idea. Company says prices on the products will go up by the low to mid single digit percentage.
1: Yeah.
0: That's politically correct.
1: Yeah, sure is.
0: Yeah. Increases expected by the end of the year are early 2027.
1: Yeah.
0: And now that comes just months after the company cut prices.
1: Mm-hmm.
0: Okay, that doesn't make a lot of sense.
1: It doesn't.
0: Why did you cut the prices to begin with then?
1: Yeah, well, who knows?
0: And say the prices on the affected products are still expected to remain below the levels before the earlier cuts.
1: Mm-hmm.
0: I'm so confused. So
1: it's not one of those well-written stories we see so often.
0: Yeah, so often in some of our material. But so they cut the prices. Now they're jacking the prices back up. Mm-hmm. But they promise they won't jack them up higher than what they were before. They'll still be cheaper.
1: Yeah, I'm very confused.
0: Well, it also sounds like a little corporate doublespeak.
1: Yes, it does, doesn't it?
0: Yeah. Yes, we're raising them, but they won't be as bad as they were before.
1: Yeah.
0: They just won't be as cheap as they are now.
1: I'm confused.
0: 729, News Talk 560 at KLVI. I'll tell you, I notice, and I know people, some people say, what inflation? Well, not me. I notice inflation to the grocery store.
1: Mm-hmm.
0: I notice inflation in the fast food business, but also in the grocery store in the prepared items.
1: Yes.
0: Whether it be a bag of chips or a frozen dinner.
1: Mm-hmm.
0: Thanks to my daughter, her boyfriend, I don't have many frozen dinners. They're always sending me home with food. So
1: that's a good deal.
0: I'm unlikely to starve, but I still occasionally buy a frozen dinner. And what we used to call TV dinners, no longer call that.
1: No.
0: Their prices are up. Chips are up. Cookies are up. I've tried to stop. Trying to lay off some of the cookies and such, off the sweets. Not exercising anymore.
1: Well, that's not easy around here to get off the sweets.
0: Boy, well, I sort of save it for here. I eat the sweets here.
1: Oh, okay.
0: And don't buy them. What I'm trying to do is not carry forth my habits to the house.
1: Okay.
0: You know, because if you buy and have it at your home.
1: And what Miss Linda doesn't know is not going to hurt her, right?
0: Absolutely right. Oh, gosh darn, it's news time. Yep. 7:30, News Talk 560 KLVI.
8: Fox News, I'm CJ Papa. The British military facility about 100 miles west of London, used by the United States, the scene of a potential terror plot. Secretary of State Marco Rubio telling Fox's Hannity that a foreign actor was involved, adding,
9: "I know a lot of people are disturbed by the news that some of these people have been released on bail, as some of the people are being investigated, and obviously we're engaging with them on all of that."
8: President Trump says he has no knowledge of a possible weapons deal between the U.S. and the world's other superpower.
10: To China?
11: To China.
10: You mean to Taiwan?
11: No, to China. That's what he said.
10: I never heard of that one. I'm going to have to ask you.
8: Contradicting what the U.S. ambassador to China, David Perdue, told Fox News Sunday. Russia's envoy had a constructive meeting with U.S. officials on peacefully resolving the war in Ukraine. That from a U.S. official. 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
0: When Beaumont City Council meets today, they will consider spending $75,000 on extra trucks and drivers to help clear Tropical Storm Edward debris. City crews have been working on picking up debris, but there is too much for the Solid Waste Division to clear on its own. The Lone Star State is leading the country in rural hospitals dropping general surgery. According to a Monday report from the American College of Surgeons, over 15 million Americans live in countries without a single general surgeon to handle trauma or a ruptured appendix. The industry data shows 38 rural Texas hospitals dropped that care over the past decade, the highest number in the U.S. In the Rio Grande Valley, the Harlingen region had just 21 surgeons for every 100,000 people across all surgical specialties. That's the lowest rate nationwide. Texas truckers can now tap into cheaper off-road farm fuel on public highways to fight record-high diesel prices. Governor Greg Abbott said Monday the state is waiving roadside penalties on red-dye diesel meant for tractors and other off-road farm equipment. This fuel is tinted red because it skips highway fuel taxes since farm tractors work fields instead of roads. Abbott is also raising weight limits for certain trucks and pressing federal regulators to ease environmental protection rules to boost overall supplies. KLVI News Time is 7:34, and KLVI Weather is next.
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0: Well, of course, we had a great visit, and yeah. I'm always so glad when the Rice Festival guys come in. They bring a whole bunch of them, and they are just a hoot. They are so much fun off the air and on the air. And then they gave you the look.
1: Yep.
0: The look, Greg.
1: Yeah, I said, boy, you better have this weather straightened out. That's all I can say.
0: How are we looking so far? Again, too early to really say.
1: You got to be specific about time. And we know there's going to be some showers around Friday and Saturday. The key is when it occurs and how much. And it's just way too soon still to determine. Here we are on Tuesday. I like to get within about 2 to 3 days and you have more confidence. So we'll know better tomorrow into Thursday for sure. But a few showers even possible today and tomorrow, but the coverage very small, only about 10%. We'll look for highs around 90, 92. Low tonight in the low to mid-70s. And over the weekend, we do look for increasing shower activity, perhaps as early as Thursday, certainly by Friday and Saturday. And that will knock back temperature down some. Highs only in the 80s this weekend. It's a little more comfortable out there as well. But like I said, on the timing on that, we'll have a better idea on that tomorrow. Hopefully, it will not interfere with the Rice Festival. Of course, we do have high school football and Lamar's game at 6 o'clock on Saturday evening. Hopefully, everything will pan out correctly.
0: Well, and of course, a lot of tailgating group I'm with will be out there. But my daughter sent me something else. This is sort of cool, I think, also for Lamar. And that is a family tailgate also taking place, inviting your family out for a tailgate. And that is, let me see if I can bring my whole page up here. Yes, it's Lamar University's a family tailgate. Free food, drinks, some Lamar goodies, kids' activities, live music, and all that. You do need to register. This is from the, I think, Department of Political Science. Mm-hmm. And lamar.edu /parents.
1: Okay.
0: lamar.edu/parents. And registration is required, but it is an absolutely free event. They just want to know how many to plan for.
1: Mm-hmm.
0: That's coming up this Saturday, 2 to 4.
1: Okay.
0: So lots of activities.
1: Lots of stuff going on there.
0: Well, also understand ticket sales are going very, very well. Harold Mann was telling us that yesterday, that the ticket sales are really going well for this week's game.
1: Mm-hmm.
0: So that's good news also. A lot of positives happening.
1: Right. And I'd be willing to bet there'll be one of the games here, maybe the SFA game, because that seems to be where we're heading toward a showdown there, that could be a sellout. I'd love to see it. That'd be fantastic.
0: Love to see it, no question about it. 7:37, News Talk. Did we do the temperature? We did.
1: Yes.
0: Okay, well, I've slept since then.
1: That's okay.
0: 7:37, News Talk 560 KLVI. I think the only thing The only thing that's going to revive me is probably a rice bowl.
1: That's what I'm kind of thinking.
0: That's what I'm thinking. Mm-hmm. We'll take a quick rice bowl break.
2: You know what's happening?
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1: So what do you think? Is it past the taste test?
0: Wow, is this good? I'm sorry. We're munching on rice balls from the
1: highly
0: rice
1: recommended
0: festival, folks. Highly, highly, highly recommend.
1: Mm-hmm.
0: And you know, these really are so good if you've not had any of them. That
1: and basically, it's rice and then it's surrounded by chili in the middle.
0: Yeah.
1: And boy, it's good.
0: Very good. Mm-hmm. You'll want to get out and try some at the Rice Festival, and you'll want to do that fairly early. They actually run out.
1: Mm-hmm. Even though there's 16,000 plus available, they will run out. They surely will.
0: Chris Street had, our friend with the Rice Festival, had texted me the amount yesterday, and 16,000 plus. I'm amazed.
1: Yeah.
0: I'm amazed.
1: That's a lot of work.
0: That is a lot of work.
1: And that's St. Louis Catholic Church there. That's their fundraiser for charity and things. So it's a wonderful, worthwhile thing. And you can actually go down there if you want and buy them basically raw, uncooked. Oh. And you can cook them at home if you'd like.
0: Ooh.
1: So you can buy them in bulk.
0: Okay.
1: So
0: another idea.
1: Another idea, yes.
0: That is a good idea. Yeah. Of course, while we're enjoying the rice balls, there mm-hmm. is a food study out. A new study says eating 4 to 6 servings of whole grains each day.
1: Now, how do you eat 4 to that many servings of whole grain?
0: Benefit for heart health. I'm with you on this.
1: How do you do that?
0: European Heart Journal. It says Europeans again. Whole grains lower body weight, cholesterol, blood sugar, blood pressure.
1: Yeah, I know it's good for you, but I still don't understand how you can eat that much of it.
0: Yeah, I'm waiting. And what would a whole grain be? Oatmeal?
1: Yeah.
0: Bread?
1: Okay, here's some ideas. It
0: says brown oatmeal, rice?
1: Bread, brown rice, yeah.
0: Okay.
1: I don't think I can choke down four to six servings.
0: That's what I'm looking at here. So I'm going to...
1: I'm going to have 4 bowls of oatmeal or something.
0: Yeah, what am I going to, you know... I'll live longer, but I wish that I had.
1: I have a rather boring diet.
0: I'll have a rather boring. Another bowl of oatmeal for me, please.
1: Yeah, It breaks it down to it contains all 3 parts of the grain kernel, the bran, the germ, and the endosperm.
0: Whatever the heck that is.
1: Again, that's another reason I don't want to eat four to six servings.
0: Another reason. Okay, so I could eat oatmeal, or I could have a rice ball.
1: Let's see. That's an easy decision.
0: Pretty easy decision me. Yeah. 744 News Talk 560 KLVI. You know, I try, and I am really trying to eat a little healthier these days and do a few things a little differently. But at the same time, you don't want to just eat crackers and oatmeal.
1: I always think, and you'll remember this one, the famous Yul Gibbons.
0: Oh,
1: of course,
0: yes.
1: Of course, younger people, well, what the heck we're talking about. But Yul Gibbons was the guy that just ate bark, basically.
0: Yeah, they hired him. He came to fame promoting some cereal that was just about as dull and boring. But he was a naturalist who basically ate tree bark and limbs and stuff.
1: How long did he live, Jim?
0: He died young.
1: He died in his 50s.
0: Yeah. Well, that is, and again, younger folks will not remember the guy who wrote the books. I want to say Jim, and I cannot think of his last name.
1: Jim McCrory, maybe?
0: Maybe.
1: Jim Ryan was another famous runner.
0: Died of a heart attack at a young age.
1: Right.
0: So, and then we have Willie Nelson.
1: Does everything wrong is 90-something years old.
0: We have Keith Richards.
1: Yes,
0: who has done everything wrong.
1: Yep.
0: And has outlived everybody.
1: And we know somebody too, but we won't.
0: Yes, that is true. So, I'm sorry. I'm not so sure that you want to eat healthy, but...
1: You want to live too.
0: I want to have a little fun too. There's nothing wrong with having a little fun.
1: Right.
0: Let's see. What else is more? Former special counsel Jack Smith, everybody's favorite person, set to testify before the Senate Judiciary Committee. It's expected to be a contentious session. Now, of course, he's the guy who went after President Trump, and the committee would be Republican-dominated. So Republicans have long maintained Smith used illegal tactics while investigating Trump's alleged efforts to challenge the results of the 2020 election. So the chairman, Chuck Grassley of Iowa, already said Smith must answer for what he did to hundreds of Republican groups and individuals. He maintained Smith unconstitutionally subpoenaed phone records of more than a dozen Republican members of Congress.
1: Yeah.
0: So that'll be interesting. And that does raise some questions. And again, I think that President Trump lost in 2020. That may not be popular with some folks. I think he was beat, and they need to drop this whole issue about election fraud in 2020. However, it does not make subpoenaing the records of setting members of Congress legal.
1: Huh.
0: I mean, to me, that's spying. Mm-hmm. It's a fishing expedition. And to me, that is exactly what Smith did.
1: Mm-hmm.
0: And he should be held accountable.
1: Yeah.
0: None of these people seem to be held accountable on either side.
1: Mm-hmm.
0: Who is the one Al always mentions? Whatever happened to Lois Lerner? She was the IRS employee.
1: Yeah. Whistleblower.
0: Whatever happened to her?
1: Oh, she probably gets audited every year.
0: Yeah. Well, and still gets her pension. Yes. These guys that do wrong, if you're going to be discharged from your position for wrongdoing,
1: mm-hmm.
0: maybe you ought to lose your pension.
1: Yeah.
0: Instead, they're discharged and sent to some minor job, serve out their time and collect their pension. And certainly, I think, Smith should be investigated.
1: Mm-hmm.
0: Should ask questions.
1: Yeah.
0: I think I would like to see some FBI people fired. You don't go to a former president's home and look in his wife's panty drawer.
1: No.
0: There have been all sorts of things done that I think were wrong that people should be held accountable for, and that's on both sides. But certainly I think some of the investigations of Trump have been over the top.
1: I agree.
0: There's no doubt, just over the top. 749, News Talk 560, KLVI.
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0: Well, what do you think about silver these days?
1: Well, let's take a look at it, see what's going on. And it's been kind of sliding a little bit along with gold. It's making a little bit of a rebound this morning up to about $61.50. Gold is running at about $41.60. So they both kind of bottomed out yesterday. It looks like maybe they're starting to climb back up. And that's what's been happening. We were talking yesterday to Mike Fulgen and Jerry Jordan about it. It's been kind of stuck, at least silver, in that 60 to 70 range, and gold kind of in the 4,000 to 5,000 range for a while. So it's just kind of just vacillating in that that slot.
0: Well, and of course, Greg and I, we like silver. 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Gold, well, there's gold. But again, silver for us, we just stare at gold. 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Just give them a call. It's 800-248-2223, 800-248-2223. Talk to the men and women at Universal Coin and Bullion. They'll talk to you about how you can start your investment in precious metals. And, you know, one thing that I think has happened with precious metals over the years, Greg, is they've always gone up.
1: Yeah, yeah. You're not, well, I wouldn't say it could never go to zero. If that happened, boy,
0: the
1: whole economy's dead at that point. But it's always going to have the value, and it's something that you can just hold. I like the fact you can hold it in your hand.
0: There's something
1: about having possession of it that's pretty cool.
0: And, of course, it has its ups and downs, but over the years, it's always gone up. The value is, what was silver, one time silver?
1: $9, $10 now.
0: $9, $10.
1: Yeah.
0: So, trust me, it always goes up in Universal Coin and Bullion.
1: Yeah, there's a cool product I just saw is concerning silver. They actually have a 1 ounce silver bar now that you can divide by hand into quarter ounce pieces.
0: Interesting.
1: Isn't that weird?
0: That is weird.
1: Kind of neat in a way. I mean, because that way, if you're ever trading that product, see, we've got a silver bar that's worth $15. It'd be $15 each ounce, each quarter ounce. So you can actually divide it up. If you were, if you're making a transaction or something, you wouldn't have to give them the whole bar. You give them, 15 bucks of it.
0: And I can see that with gold.
1: Yeah.
0: Very much so.
1: The smaller
0: pieces.
1: You
0: very much would be able to break that up.
1: Yeah.
0: I have to ask him about that next time.
1: Yeah, I just saw that. It's a new product out. It's kind of cool.
0: Which, by the way, just be careful of some of the products. We spent some time yesterday talking about the counterfeit. And then Jerry was explaining to us and Mike, and I think some of it was on the air, some of it was off the air, about the way they coat stuff and drill stuff and plates.
1: It was actually
0: bad guys.
1: It's actually tungsten, which has the way they tell is by the electroconductivity of the metal more than anything else on gold, and it has a certain conductivity and it's specific to that. But tungsten's very close, so you can be fooled.
0: Bad guys are always coming up with something. Yeah.
1: Oh, absolutely.
0: Well, it's like the hackers.
1: Mm-hmm.
0: They always come up with something else. They always come up with a way to get around something, some sort of security, this and that. And then you have to have yet another way to sign in. Mm-hmm. And then you have to prove you're yourself.
1: Right.
0: And all of that. I have to prove who I am when I sign in all of this in the morning.
1: Yeah.
0: Though last week, the way to prove yourself failed.
1: Oh no, that's not good.
0: Yes, I had to call our tech line, and it had failed for them also. But
1: that's bad with the tech line.
0: Yeah, the tech line says, "Yeah, I've had the same problem." But luckily, there's a couple of backup ways, and he clued me in on one of the backup ways, and I got in. But that's not a good sign when you call the tech line and says, "Yeah, I couldn't get in either." It's really okay. It's reassuring. 7:55 News Talk 560 KLVI. Jim Love, Greg Bostwick. By the way, don't forget, got the coaches show coming up.
1: Oh, yeah, that's, yeah.
0: The coaches show is coming up tomorrow.
1: Yeah, hopefully have a good crowd for that.
0: Hopefully a good crowd. I hope so. We've had such a great time with Lamar football. Hopefully a good crowd last week, as a matter of fact.
1: Mm-hmm.
0: Come on out to the pavilion at Gladys City, Boomtown. Come out to the pavilion, and they have refreshments available. And just sit down, enjoy many times Dr. Taylor's out there, the president of the university and such. You can visit with folks and visit with Coach Ross Hamano. That's 7 to 8 tomorrow night. And then also coming up this Friday, and I'm going to be there. I hope that still time for you to be there. Get a ticket, and that's the Boomtown Banquet and Auction. Doors open at 5:30. They'll have dinner. A live auction will also take place. And this will be a live auction like you've probably not been a part of before.
1: The auctioneer will have a unique way of presenting it.
0: Very unique. The auctioneer is my friend Zach Stiles in a most unique auctioneering style. It is worth going just to hear the auctioneer.
1: Yes.
0: And he'll be auctioning a number of things, including, by the way, a Kid Rock guitar that iHeart donated, signed by Kid Rock.
1: Yeah.
0: Who else?
1: Yeah.
0: So if you want to get a ticket or a table, still available. You dress sort of luau casual, and you can check it out with the Lamar Cardinals softball office. I suppose at this point you can give them a call and find out more. It'll be at the Sessor Student Center Ballroom. So not to worry. Not to worry about any weather problems.
1: No, no, that will not be a problem.
0: There will be no weather problems in the Sessor Center, I guarantee. 757, News Talk 560, KLVI. Some other stories this morning. You had this earlier, and again, it's worth repeating because I think it's so important we bring things back to the United States.
1: Yeah.
0: And that new $15 billion steel plant coming to Southeast Iowa.
1: That's so interesting it shows Southeastern Iowa. You would think it might be in some of the old Rust Belt areas, you know, like in Pennsylvania.
0: I wonder. I wonder. And I wonder also, and I will say the unspeakable, I wonder if this is going to be a union plant.
1: Yeah. It could be part of it.
0: You know, some of the automakers chose to move to the South or some of those coming in because some are union and some are not.
1: Right.
0: So I don't know if that had any play to it at all. And I assume some of the...
1: Well, I'll let you know. I'm going to ask ChatGPT about it.
0: Okay. Yeah, talk to ChatGPT.
1: Yeah.
0: Don't let ChatGPT take over anything.
1: No, I will not.
0: And I think some of the chip makers and tech folks, they're coming to Texas because of our high tech going on in the Austin area and the fact that the cost of living compared to California, because you think of California as being a high tech area, but the cost of living there is so high that a lot of folks are locating their high tech stuff in Texas. So very interesting. I'm just glad that we are locating some manufacturing facilities in the United States of America. Always said we have got workers that are as good as workers in any part of the world.
1: Right.
0: And it's ridiculous that we keep chasing to other parts of the world when we've got the workers right here that can do the job. We'll take a break for Fox News. That's next on News Talk 560 KLVI.
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6: Lindsey Clancy returns to court. I'm Dave Anthony, Fox News. Weeks after the hung jury murder mistrial and the killing of her three children.
7: We're expected to learn how her case will proceed, including an expected announcement from the Plymouth County DA's office about retrying the case, and if they decide to do that, what charges they plan on pursuing.
6: Fox's Nate Foy outside the court in Plymouth, Massachusetts, also reports defense motions will be considered.
7: One of them is a request for an acquittal. Another asks for the case to be dismissed on the grounds of double jeopardy. A third motion requests jury notes and sidebar transcripts. Fourth one is that request by defense attorney Kevin Reddington to investigate the holdout juror, Michael DeSranville.
6: Well, he refused to go along with the other jurors, finding Clancy not guilty by reason of insanity, and tells Fox the focus should be on the kids who were killed.
8: The ones that can't speak for themselves, the ones that can't defend themselves, and the one that can't fight the battles. And those are Cora, Dawson, and Callan.
6: The U.S. and Iran have held indirect talks after President Trump rejected their latest ceasefire offer that included a demand sanctions be lifted, which Secretary of State Marco Rubio tells Fox can't happen.
12: They use the money to sponsor terrorism and assassination plots all over the world.
6: Rubio also tells Fox a foreign country he did not name is involved in that terror plot believed thwarted in Britain at an Air Force base the U.S. operates. Trade tension with Canada escalates beyond higher tariffs.
13: The U.S. is banning nearly $1 billion worth of Canadian imports, including alcoholic beverages, dairy products, and motorcycles. It's a small percentage of the $880 billion worth of annual trade between the two countries, but it's a sign of the tense trade relations.
6: Fox's Jenny Casola. President Trump will host AI leaders at the White House today, along with House Speaker Mike Johnson, as he pushes back on calls for more regulations amid warnings about artificial intelligence maybe getting dangerously out of control. The president will also unveil a new America.gov website using AI tools. 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
1: Oil prices are down more than 2% this morning. And at the gas pump, regular and diesel are both down 2 cents, while on Wall Street, stock futures are rising. On Monday Night Football, a hard landing for the Eagles, losing their first game. The Bears beat them 27-7. Both Chicago and Philadelphia now 2-1. And later today, the baseball playoffs start. I'm Dave Anthony, and this is Fox News.
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15: When Beaumont City Council meets today, they'll consider spending $75,000 on extra trucks and drivers to help clear storm debris. At 8:06, good morning. I'm Jim Love with KLVI News. Details after this.
16: At Jack's Packet, we call it dinner at the diner. 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
15: When Beaumont City Council meets today, they will consider spending $75,000 on extra trucks and drivers to help clear Tropical Storm Edward debris. City crews have been working on picking up debris, but there is too much for the Solid Waste Division to clear on its own. The Lone Star State is leading the country in rural hospitals dropping general surgery. According to a Monday report from the American College of Surgeons, over 15 million Americans live in counties without a single general surgeon to handle trauma or ruptured appendixes. The industry data shows 38 rural Texas hospitals dropped that care over the past decade, the highest number in the U.S. In the Rio Grande Valley, the Harlingen region has just 21 surgeons for every 100,000 people across all surgical specialties. That's the lowest rate nationwide. Well, Texas parents deciding on when to hand over a smartphone have new research to consider. According to a new UT Health Houston co-authored study, about 24% of children who owned a smartphone at the age of 12 reported eating disorder symptoms by the age of 14. That compares with 15.5% of teens who did not own one at 12. The symptoms include binge eating and tying self-worth to weight. The only clear gender difference showed up among girls who reported more worry about

0: gain. KLBI News Time is 8:09. Well, let's see. We've had quite a morning, but that still leaves sports. And let's see, that would leave the Rice Festival. Folks are gone. You're it.
1: I'm it.
0: Last man standing.
1: All right, it is. And, well, in the NFL, it may be the last quarterback standing as they're getting more injuries in the quarterback position. Jackson Dart, of course, for the Giants is out. They had to pick up a backup quarterback from the Vikings, J.J. McCarthy's from Michigan, where they won a championship a few years ago, so as a backup. Baker Mayfield is out for at least 3 weeks for the Tampa Bay Bucks because of an injury. Another big injury, this is for the Dolphins. Their best player, really, is Devon Achain. And of course, he's a former football player for Texas A&M, tore an ACL. He's out for the season, and he has a $64 million contract extension he just got, and now he's tore up his knee. So it's tough in the NFL these days, and big battle coming up this weekend. We've got the Cowboys and the Texans square off over at Reliant, and that is an early kickoff there, I guess a noon kickoff, so that's on Sunday. That's one of the feature games coming up, and boy, the Texans have got to win something. They're 0-3 right now. Cowboys desperate for win two at 1-2. And, of course, baseball, we have the Astros. They'll start up their series against the White Sox. Best 2 out of 3 begins tonight over in Houston. And that'll do it for sports.
0: All right. That's a look at morning sports, which has to mean weather is next.
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0: All right, and what is on? Boy, it's beautiful out there.
1: It is.
0: I can't believe there could be some rain later this week.
1: It's sure looking like it, especially beginning to Friday and Saturday, and that's the best timing we have on that right now. We'll know more tomorrow, I think, as far as when the biggest risk will be, but definitely might want to keep that in mind if you have plans coming up this weekend. In the interim, there's a very small chance of rain today and tomorrow. We're talking 10% or less, so hardly an opportunity at all. We'll look for highs to reach up to about 90, 91 in that range, and lows tonight in the low to mid-70s. Besides the expected rainfall coming up this weekend, we'll look for cooler temperatures, highs only in the 80s by Friday, Saturday, and Sunday. So something to look forward to there, at least on the temperature front. Tropics quiet, nothing happening there. We continue to roll on. Time is rapidly ticking away for any possibilities. So I think we've made it through the season. Edward was the big ticket item, and of course it impacted us, but overall, not a bad season, as we've had no hurricanes at all anywhere in the Atlantic, Caribbean, or Gulf. Outside right now, we're running at 77 degrees under fair skies.
0: And it is safe, I guess, to say, for the hurricane season. I know you can never say never, but it's over.
1: I really think so. I mean, you're talking about three outliers there. We talked about that earlier. That was Delta back in 2020, that was on the 9th day of October. We had a great hurricane way back before anybody, even Al wasn't around then, 1886. Hit Sabine Pass. Great Galveston hurricane, of course, was in 1900. This one was a little bit before that. And then we had Jerry, which we talked about earlier, a very small hurricane which impacted the Galveston area. And that was back in 1989. That was on the 15th day of October.
0: So really, hey, I'm fine with that. We've had a, and it is interesting. You pointed out a little earlier, we have really suffered the most on a non-hurricane, really non-bad weather year. We've suffered the most.
1: I know. Isn't that funny? It really is strange how that we had the impact and of a whole nation, we had the most.
0: Yes, the most. It was right here in Southeast Texas.
1: Yep.
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0: News Talk 560 KLVI, it's 8:15. Jim Love, Greg Bostwick, Al out today. Hopefully he'll be back with us tomorrow. And of course, I can tell you somebody who will be here tomorrow, and that's our pet of the week.
1: Yes.
0: Be it a dog, be it a cat.
1: Yeah, we've had several cats lately, so we'll get back to the dogs.
0: Yes, no pressure, ladies, but yeah. Think about a dog.
1: Yeah.
0: Think about a dog. Arizona cops probing Nancy Guthrie's disappearance say they're investigating a new possible ransom note. This is going to go on forever.
1: Yeah, it really is. So, well, she's gone. I mean,
0: she's gone.
1: It's just a recovery thing now, trying to find her remains.
0: It is sad. Authorities desperately trying to find a breakthrough. And I think they sort of blew that case from the start, to be honest.
1: Yeah, there was some kind of weak enforcement there, techniques.
0: No doubt, and the hesitancy in calling in the FBI. Of course, they're now involved. They made any comment on this latest development. Now, two ransom notes were sent to a local Arizona news station within a week of her being snatched. And the first note wanted a payment of $4 million in Bitcoin paid before 5 p.m. on the 5th, and it went on to say, you know, the amount would go up if you didn't do that, and then she would be killed if you didn't do that. And your mother is aware of this. Her life is in your hands, the note said. The second note, however, and now let's see, that was on February the 6th. So the first note was on the 2nd. The next note on the 6th struck a different tone, and this is what I do believe actually happened. Now, I don't know they've validated this note. The second note on the 6th said, "We did not fully grasp the seriousness of her physical condition. Mm-hmm. We never intended to hurt her. That was not our intention. She perished shortly after she was taken.
1: That may be actually the truth.
0: Yeah, we believe it was heart related. She's buried in nature now."
1: you know, whatever that means.
0: Yes, which means, I guess, dumped in the desert.
1: In the desert. And there's a lot of desert.
0: Yeah. The sender or senders of these two notes have not been revealed, but also a forensic psychologist. Now, that's an interesting field.
1: What is that?
0: What is a forensic psychologist? Mm-hmm. But he suggested in August that the notes were penned by two different people.
1: Mm-hmm.
0: He suspected that someone intelligent wrote the note demanding payment, while somebody who was more emotional penned the second.
1: Mm-hmm.
0: So he suggested someone who might have known her daughter, Savannah, could have been the message's author.
1: Mm.
0: So, again, this is all speculation. And at this point, as you say, she has obviously perished.
1: Yeah.
0: Despite the publication, 6 months have gone by, no arrest. They continue to offer $1 million reward for information leading to her being recovered. And which would give peace of mind.
1: Yeah, that's about all it could be at this point.
0: Yeah. So, once again, a forensic psychologist. Though it's interesting, when you watch some of these cases, and there's a million crime shows now on TV and a million true crime shows, it is amazing how much they can learn from the style of someone's writing. Right down to how it was sent and how things were done.
1: Right.
0: So who knows? But at this point, it's over.
1: Yep.
0: It's just a matter. And what I suspect may well happen, and this is sad to say, and perhaps a little gross, but somebody is going to run across her body in the desert.
1: Probably so.
0: You know, somebody's going to run across the remains that have been uncovered or something by animals, whatever. They're going to run across something because I suspect she was hastily buried out there. And, of course, that area, and I'm not as familiar probably as you are with the geography out that way, but there's lots of open space.
1: Right.
0: Lots of open space. 820 News Talk 560 KLVI.
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0: By the way, I should mention, this is a National Coffee Day, and our friend Dana Simmons, today till noon, you can stop by any of the Beaumont Rayos locations. This is Beaumont Rayos, mm-hmm. so two locations for you, and get one free cup of black coffee and a sugar cookie on Dana. So, yeah, just stop by, and that's the two Beaumont locations mm-hmm. that you can stop by and say, hey, Dana sent me. I want my free cup of black coffee and I want a sugar cookie.
1: All right.
0: Just tell them you are there for a coffee on behalf of Dana Simmons Real Estate. And it is National Coffee Day.
1: Mm-hmm. It says 66% need to drink some coffee every day.
0: Well, I'm one of those.
1: Yeah, I am too.
0: I'm one of those for sure.
1: I just drink one cup. That's all I do.
0: Well, I drink, a lot of times mine gets cold, mm-hmm. so it looks like I'm drinking more than I'm drinking. I probably drink maybe three real cups, mm-hmm. Sometimes a little less because I dump it out when it's cold.
1: Right.
0: But I started out in radio. I drank Diet Dr. Pepper.
1: Okay.
0: During the morning. I know.
1: Which to me tastes like medicine. But
0: oh, yeah. And I later realized that. It's, what are you thinking, you fool? Yeah. But it sort of got me awake and such, and I would drink it. And when we, sometime in the 70s, I sort of switched over to coffee. And
1: staple in the old days of radio.
0: Oh, absolutely. Yeah. Well, also, it was free.
1: Yes. that's even more attractive. Yeah.
0: Here I am going to the vending machine getting these diet drinks when the coffee was free, and I started drinking it and have ever since. And I drink it on my days off, but usually on Sundays, maybe a cup, maybe two cups, and it gets cold before I finish it, I guess. Mm-hmm. If you're looking for a deal, again, we just gave you the deal. Go buy the Rayos in Beaumont. Just tell them Dana sent me, and you get a free cup of black coffee, which is the way I like mine, by the way.
1: You don't like all the additives.
0: No. My wife, by the time she finishes the cup of coffee, I don't know where the coffee went. Yeah. No, I just want a plain cup of black coffee, and that suits me well. 66%, though, not a total surprise.
1: Yeah,
0: I think most people do. Mm-hmm. And of course, I've got the Keurig at the house. We have one here.
1: Right.
0: Had a Mr. Coffee. I'll tell you one thing I tried very briefly. No matter what they tell you. They lie, mm-hmm. and that is the instant coffee.
1: Yeah, just as good as a fresh brewed cup.
0: No, it does not.
1: It's like instant tea. You ever had that too?
0: Yeah,
1: Nestea and those different products.
0: Yes, I'm sorry, it does not.
1: No,
0: it simply doesn't. I want my coffee well brewed or whatever is done to it.
1: Right.
0: Do you see this? You should have noted this. The Mississippi State fans?
1: Yes. The 40-something thousand cowbells. And they actually counted how many cowbells were brought to the game. Yeah, I think they had 10 volunteer groups or something like that counting them. But, I've been there at those games with those cowbells, and they are loud, let me tell you.
0: Oh, let me tell you. I hate cowbells.
1: Yeah, yeah.
0: Now, is this a staple for them? This
1: they've always done
0: this
1: that.
0: This is their trademark.
1: In fact, they just don't have ordinary cowbells. They're decorated and everything else.
0: Oh, okay. You know,
1: painted and all this stuff. But 41,819 to be exact, recounted in Saturday's game against Missouri.
0: I would have to have earplugs.
1: Yep. Oh, it's very loud.
0: I would have to have earplugs.
1: Yeah.
0: No, that's got to certainly get the opponent's attention.
1: Well, they have a courtesy. Of course, they could get actually a penalty if they didn't do this. They have to stop clanging the bells just before the snap.
0: Okay.
1: Yeah, so they don't interfere with the other team's calling signals.
0: And that's fair.
1: Yeah, that
0: is certainly fair. Right. 47,819.
1: That's a bunch.
0: And I guess they sell them on campus.
1: Yeah, and a bookstore and whatnot. Yeah.
0: And then I told you that story the other day. I went in the Lamar bookstore last week when we were there for a job fair, and there are no books.
1: it's all merch.
0: Yeah. It's all merchandise. I asked her, I said, forgive me, but when I was attending Lamar, there were books here, and apparently they have them behind another section. You can't just browse the books anymore. Mm-hmm. You go in and give them the order for your books.
1: Yeah.
0: And then, of course, they have the kiosk where you can get the books online.
1: Yeah.
0: That's a thing now.
1: Oh, yeah.
0: Which I suppose are cheaper.
1: They probably are.
0: Online.
1: I would
0: probably
1: think so. Yeah,
0: probably a little cheaper.
1: They don't have the overhead of having a building.
0: Yeah, that was startling to me. I go in the bookstore, and I'm going to look over some of the show you my exciting life. As I'll walk in there, I'll look over and see whose Texas history book they're using now. Mm-hmm. And I walk around, and there's sweatshirts and T-shirts and caps.
1: Yeah.
0: More T-shirts and more caps and more cups. And finally I ask, excuse me, this is the bookstore, right? Well, where are the books?
1: Where'd they go?
0: Well, we don't actually have them out where you can see them.
1: Yeah.
0: So it's a secret. News Talk 560 KLVI, but I guess Mississippi State, you're going to find cowbells.
1: Yeah, the cowbells.
0: Cowbells will be there. And then you had to take them back to the dorm and decorate them.
1: Yes, you do.
0: That's the big thing. News Talk 560 KLVI. It is a Tuesday morning. Al out today. Hopefully, he'll be back with us tomorrow. Mm-hmm. Delight having our friends from the Texas Rice Festival in earlier this morning.
1: Yep.
0: And when does they get us underway? Wednesday, doesn't it?
1: Yeah, they get it underway tomorrow, and then of course on through Saturday.
0: They do have the parade, lots of
1: Saturday morning. Yeah.
0: Closing it out, I think, is a Saturday night bag of donuts.
1: Yep.
0: But they got tons of acts in between.
1: And, so there's plenty to do. If you're 65 or older, you get in free.
0: That's right.
1: Yeah.
0: And I believe Friday, I think I misspoke there. Friday, when the kids are out of school, before 5, they get in free.
1: Good deal.
0: So lots of opportunities. Mm-hmm. Fox News is next.
17: News. I'm Therese Crowley. Lindsey Clancy returns to court in Plymouth, Massachusetts for the first time since a jury deadlocked on whether she was insane when she killed her 3 children. The judge hearing prosecutors' intentions whether to retry the case and defense motions.
18: The request for acquittal. The other one asked for the case to be dismissed on the grounds of double jeopardy.
17: Fox's Nate Foy. Holdout juror Michael Desronville tells Fox the focus should be on the children.
19: The ones that can't speak for themselves. The ones that can't defend themselves.
17: President Trump is surprised that Britain let 5 terror suspects out on bail on a plot to attack the RAF base hosting U.S. bombers in Britain. And he's rolling out a new super site to put AI or super intelligence to work for the American people, America.gov, to search for everything from jobs to the UFO files. 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
0: I'm Jim Love. 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
0: When Beaumont City Council meets today, they will consider spending $75,000 on extra trucks and drivers to help clear Tropical Storm Edward debris. Crews have been working on picking up debris, but there is too much for the Solid Waste Division to clear on its own. The Lone Star State leading the country in rural hospitals dropping general surgery. According to a Monday report from the American College of Surgeons, over 15 million Americans live in counties without a single general surgeon to handle trauma or a ruptured appendix. That industry data also shows 38 rural Texas hospitals dropped that care over the past decade, the highest number in the U.S. In the Rio Grande Valley, the Harlingen region has just over 21 surgeons for every 100,000 people across all surgical specialties. That is the lowest rate nationwide. And Texas truckers can now tap into cheaper off-road farm fuel on public highways to fight record-high diesel prices. Governor Greg Abbott said Monday the state is waiving roadside penalties on red-dye diesel meant for tractors and other off-road equipment. This fuel is tinted red because it skips highway fuel taxes since farm tractors work fields instead of roads. Abbott is also raising weight limits for certain trucks and pressing federal regulators to ease environmental protection rules to boost overall supplies. KLVI News Time is 8:34, and KLVI Weather is next.
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0: Well, another look at the weather this morning, and looking outside, it's certainly a beautiful day. Is it going to be a little cooler today? Or are we looking for the same heat
1: about
0: we've had?
1: About the same, about 90 to 92, that general ballpark, but nothing like we had, you know, a few weeks ago.
0: Oh, yes.
1: Punching 100 degrees, but actually it'll be cooler, too, coming up this weekend. Some 80s in the forecast by Friday, Saturday, Sunday, because we'll have more clouds and the chance of some rain. There's some rain offshore this morning, southeast of Galveston, about 50 miles out. Moving toward the northwest. So there's a very small chance of a shower, and mainly near the coast. 10% today and tomorrow. That jumps to about 40% by Thursday evening and probably 50 to 60% Friday and Saturday. Just too soon to say exactly what impact that'll have on high school football, Lamar's game at home against Northwestern, or for that matter, the Texas Rice Festival. We'll have to wait, see how it looks mainly tomorrow for as the forecast for the weekend goes. Look for lows, like I said, pretty warm, too, in the low to mid-70s, maybe a few upper 60s still in the lakes. And overall, the tropics extremely quiet. Nothing really happening there, so we're in great shape. No concerns at all. And right now, we have partly cloudy skies, 78 degrees.
0: All right, 78. I'll tell you the story we have on the news about the hospitals in rural areas. That's sort of scary.
1: It is.
0: In a way, you don't think about that. We're very fortunate in this area. Of course, we have rural areas here, but not really. They're close to urban areas.
1: Yeah, the big concern would be like if I lived like in Jasper or something like that, where it's a relatively good-sized town, still has capabilities there, but what if they lose it? And then you have to go all the way to Beaumont or to Lufkin or something for care. And that's
0: yes, tough. And I'm not quite sure, and certainly not dissing, I just don't know. I'm not quite sure what the capabilities of the hospital in, for instance, Jasper might be.
1: Right.
0: One of the things that we're very fortunate in this area, and I work with them, is the system of medical helicopters. We have a great system of medical helicopters, so frankly, you are never too far away from getting back into a Beaumont or to a Lufkin, or if conditions warrant, to a Houston.
1: Yeah.
0: So that's one of the positives we have, and of course, both of our Beaumont hospitals perform surgeries, and I'm not sure about some of the surrounding hospitals. I believe they perform some sorts of surgery. So we really are probably more fortunate here and fortunate in being not that far from a major metro facility in Houston. I would imagine West Texas, though, that would be sort of scary.
1: Yeah, exactly.
0: I mean, that's what do you do? Mm-hmm. And I've had some people tell me here that while you'll see the hospitals touting another physician has joined them, physicians coming into this area, they are generally general practice, or what do they call them now, family physicians. It's harder to attract specialists to this area.
1: Yeah, I would think.
0: And as the specialist here—
1: they want to go to Houston.
0: Exactly. As the specialists here retire, it is becoming harder to fill those gaps. So that is another area that we suffer from here in Southeast Texas. But I can't imagine being in a county surrounded by a county in which if you have appendicitis, you can't even get anything done.
1: Right.
0: That's sort of scary. 838, News Talk 560, KLVI.
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1: Interesting story out of Tennessee.
0: Yes, sir.
1: A woman named Krista Pike is scheduled to be executed tomorrow by lethal injection in Tennessee. She'll be the first woman executed in Tennessee since 1819. Over 200 years, yes. Her clemency was denied yesterday by Governor Bill Lee. Her attorneys have asked the U.S. Supreme Court to stay the execution. That's her only remaining barrier to being executed. She is charged and sentenced to death for the 1995 torture and murder of a 19-year-old girl. Pike was 18 at the time she did that.
0: And how old is she now?
1: 50. So she's been on death row since 1995.
0: Yeah, to me, that's a crime in and of itself. And
1: yeah,
0: a crime
1: exactly.
0: of another nature. But I would say Supreme Court has, she doesn't have any other, they're not alleging any other outstanding issues, I guess.
1: Apparently not.
0: Any mental issues or anything.
1: Yeah, well, she's less than 24 hours away.
0: Yeah, I would say the odds of the Supreme Court
1: intervening
0: are pretty slim.
1: Yeah, exactly. Yeah. So I thought that was interesting because it's been that
0: 1819.
1: Yeah.
0: Wow. Well, and again, that's the problem with the death penalty.
1: Mm-hmm.
0: We're not quite as bad in Texas, but that's the problem with the death penalty is I do think you certainly deserve appeals, but be it a 10-year cap, be it a 5-year cap, be it whatever.
1: But not 30
0: that's
1: years.
0: It. Yeah. 30? Yeah, I mean,
1: yeah.
0: She's lived a life.
1: Yeah.
0: Be it in prison, but she's lived a life that her victim never had the chance to live.
1: Over, nearly twice the amount of time that the victim lived.
0: Yeah. Yes, you're right.
1: It's a shame.
0: It is a shame. And we see that so many times with the death penalty. I do think Texas is beginning to move maybe a little faster on some of these appeals.
1: Mm-hmm.
0: Some of these stories we have had of executions, they've not been quite as long.
1: Right.
0: And also, this high court is very unlikely to grant anything.
1: Mm-hmm.
0: Maybe a mental competency issue, if you can make a good argument for
1: right,
0: it.
1: Right.
0: But this high court, if you're looking at that as your last chance, you probably don't have a chance.
1: Mm-hmm.
0: 8:45, News Talk 560, KLVI, time for Sean Hannity and the Hannity Morning Minute.
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6: Democratic candidates are now adopting a drastically more negative tone towards their own party in the 26th midterm elections. They don't mean a word of it. Nobody will take on the true power source that is now running and governing the Democratic Party. And that's AOC, that's Mamdani, that's the squad. And what Axios found, which is interesting, is they identified 47 ads in the last 30 days run by Democrats running as the de facto Democratic nominee, featuring the type of negative messaging up from 19 in 2024, 15 in 2020. Now, candidates are pitching themselves as bipartisan problem solvers. None of them are doing anything other than lying to you.
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30: 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Suddenly, everybody online says he should start over you week one. How do you handle this?
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9: 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If current trends continue, our oceans could contain more plastic than fish by 2050. 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
0: News Talk 560 KLVI. Interesting medical story. 31 years old, Molly Holmes was preparing to die. Mm-hmm. Massive tumor removed from her liver the year prior. Now learning the cancer had spread to her bones and into her blood. And I think most of us who've ever had a friend or relative affected in that manner would say, you got months left.
1: Yeah.
0: Now, she had a rare cancer, stage four, advised that most of the chemotherapies would not work for her. So she decided she'd rather just have the 6 to 24 months without treatment, sailing off into the sunset, enjoying my life, she says. Career, helping children, families. She had a commitment to serving others. Knowing it might help researchers better understand the disease, she told her doctor, you know, I'd like when I pass to donate my body to science. And she was ready to do that. Then the doctors ask if she would like to join a trial for an experimental drug. Not really expecting other than a couple of months to live. She agreed. It's something she looks back on now and calls it a moonshot. That was April, by the way, of 2024. By September of that year, 5 months later, she was in full remission from her cancer.
1: Oh, my goodness.
0: And remains so today.
1: Wow.
0: And it was a cancer vaccine, unlike chemotherapy and radiation. It attacks the can attack the cancer but damage healthy cells. Cancer vaccines teach the immune system to recognize and destroy cancer cells itself. Allows the body to fight cancer on its own, even years after treatment. This idea of cancer vaccines,
1: very experimental. Exciting, too.
0: It really is. And in her case, and of course, you never know the future, but she was going to die within a couple of months. She has now been alive and healthy for a number of years.
1: Wow.
0: So this is a very interesting and exciting.
1: Well, they say that's one of the things that AI might be able to help is on the medical side.
0: On that vaccine side, on developing almost a personalized treatment of what does it take to turn that off in your body.
1: Yes.
0: The personalized cancer vaccine has been used in melanoma. It has succeeded in phase three trials. That's the final phase before moving to the FDA for approval and landing on the market. Now, it's the first of its kind of these kinds of vaccines. Could be available as early as next year.
1: That's amazing.
0: It's also being tested, by the way, for cancers of the lung, bladder, kidney, pancreas, and stomach. It may seem sudden. They say they've been working on this for decade after decade after decade. And so we will see where it goes.
1: That'd really be something they come up with the pancreas because, boy, you get pancreatic cancer. Really high on that one.
0: Yeah, there's not a lot of positivity. Cancer vaccines can either be off-the-shelf or personalized, they say. The off-the-shelf vaccines target feature shares across many patients, instead of being tailored to one patient. So, by the way, her experimental vaccine was off the shelf. It was not personalized.
1: Wow.
0: So, very interesting.
1: Yeah, exciting times.
0: The process is still new. And, of course, here's the kicker. Over $100,000 to manufacture. So they got to streamline that process.
1: Be willing to bet insurance won't cover that.
0: I'd be willing to bet insurance will call it experimental.
1: Right, and that has happened. Some treatment I had.
0: My wife fights to get a PET scan.
1: Yeah,
0: those are fairly common.
1: Right,
0: insurance still calls it experimental.
1: Experimental, yeah.
0: And how long have they been around?
1: So they 20, 30 years.
0: They will delay covering things as long as possible. Though I don't quite understand it, but besides the moral factor, how insurance companies can just knowingly say no and know what's going to happen. The other thing is cancer treatment long-term is very, very expensive.
1: Yes, it is.
0: Radiation, all the above.
1: Right.
0: It would seem to me if you could treat this for a couple of $100,000, it would be far cheaper than the expenditures on some of our present treatments.
1: And like anything else, if it's experimental and it works, the price will go down.
0: Absolutely. Absolutely. And I must sort of agree with her also, and of course this has been a miracle for her, But, you know, if I'm facing something like that and they say, hey, would you like to be a guinea pig?
1: Yeah, well, of course.
0: I'm going to say, heck yes. Yeah.
1: What have I got to lose?
0: I have nothing to lose at this point. And in her case, from death in a few months to cancer.
1: Several years, no cancer.
0: Yeah, no cancer. That does seem like a smart way of a vaccine that would continue to fight.
1: Right.
0: Just like our other vaccines do.
1: Yeah.
0: So you wouldn't have to go back, no remissions, because it would continue to fight it.
1: Unlike the COVID, that's one I would probably take.
0: Yes, that's one I would. That's one I would take. Yeah. Unlike the COVID.
1: Yeah.
0: Well, wraps it up for us.
1: All right.
0: See you in the morning.
1: All right.
0: Along with our pet of the week, let's wrap up with Lee Greenwood and our national anthem.

0: down 223 points, but the NASDAQ is up 11. I'm Dave Anthony, and this is Fox News.
1: This report is sponsored.
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